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7.

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Most of the songs that probably have really blessed my life, I don't know how to sing them. Because normally I just like soaking in. But this was one of those songs I didn't tell Kiki. For almost a week, this song was a blessing to my life. And then he sends the song and say, there's a song we need to do. Truthfully, I told him I couldn't have the time to open it yet. So a few days to like Thursday, I decided to open it. I said, how come it's the same song you sent to me again? It carries, if you've read Psalm 34,

0: put your hands together for Joe Mantel.
1: It was one afternoon when I was working as an accounts clerk at Bebiani Login and Lumba at my Ankadas where that firm is. We had fasted that day because we were praying for the business, which was financially nosediving. And when we had come back, I just sat at my desk and the Lord gave me that song.
0: That's original.
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0: 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I just wish you could go ahead right now and give God your best praise. Just lift him up and thank him. I want you, wherever you are, to express the profundity of your gratitude or appreciation. Go before our God and thank him right now. Give him praise, give him glory, give him honor, give him reverence. Wherever you are, let's just give God our best praise. Thank you, Holy Spirit of God. Let it be something that you do. Come on now. Lift him up. Lift him up. Wherever you are, just lift him up. Lift him up, lift him up, lift him up, lift him up, lift him up, lift him up, lift him up. I want you to lift him up, lift up the name of the Lord your God, for he is good. Oh, lift him up, Makoloboshaya graste kelevedeada, Rosto Kolobrostaya graste kelede grasto koloboshanda, Ayagrasto Koloboshayanda, Rakolovo se greste ya da da da da. Lift him up, lift him up, lift him up. Lift him up, praise him. Hallelujah.
1: Thank you, Lord.
0: Thank you, Jesus. Thank you, Jesus. Le falabakolo vosayanda la batasaya da da da da da da da da. Holy Spirit of God. Oh, we're grateful, we're grateful, we are grateful, oh God, for another week. We are grateful for another day. We are grateful that you've allowed us to see yet another week. This is the beginning of a new week. This is a day that you, oh God, you've made, the final week of the month of May. We are grateful.
1: We exalt your holy name.
0: We are grateful. We are grateful.
1: Holy.
0: Let's worship him.

0: people wherever you are.
1: We pray.
0: Worship him.
1: God,
0: your name, oh God.
1: Lord,
0: we praise your name, oh Lord.

Hallelujah to the Lamb of God. I want you to lift up your voice and begin to thank Him. Let the trees of the forest clap their hands. Let the mountains skip like rams. Let Jordan flee backwards. Let the oceans just go back. Let it flee backwards. Let everything that has breath praise the name of the Lord our God. Let everything that has breath, let everything that is alive, let every living organism praise the name of our God. Now, if you're here and you know you're alive, you are not found on a cold slab, would you please lift your voice with us and begin to give God praise and thank God for His good and His mercies endured forever. There is none holy as our God. There is none besides Him. Neither there is any other like our God. Holy Spirit of God, we are thankful. We are grateful. We love You, Heavenly Father. We give You praise, O King of Kings. We give You praise, O Lord of Lords, my God, my Father. Ola mapala ya pali ya pala pa ya pa arapolo mokolo boshayanda la bazi gresta yada arapala vakolo boshekresta yada da da da. Holy Spirit of God, rapata da da da da da da. And whilst you are at it, I want you to go before our God and pray. Now, Father, if there is any error of omission, any error of commission, if there is any misdeed, any misgiving, any mistake or misstep, O God, I pray that You will forgive me and cleanse me from all unrighteousness, O God. Let there be the forgiveness, my God. I pray for Your forgiveness. I pray that You forgive me. I pray that You cleanse me. I pray that, Father, You do me well. I pray, would You please lift Your voice and begin to pray that prayer. My God, my Father. Lift up your voice. Ma kolobo shayanda, alibra kolobo zibrista yada, arapapa baba kabaliya delabaya, arubala bazibrista yakalabaya. Lift up your voice right now. Begin to pray. My God, my Father, ilivedevesesesesesesesaya. Holy Spirit of God, Father, we come before Your throne, O God, in prayer, thanking You, O God, and giving You all the praise and the worship, because they are due Your holy name, O God. We are thankful. We are thankful that we are found amongst the living. We are thankful that You preserved us. Thank You for Your preservation. Thank You for Your protection. Thank You for Your loving kindness. Thank You for Your mercies. Thank You for all that You are to us, O God. Thank You for Your kindness. We pray Thee, O God. Now, Father God, if there is anything that we have done that will be an inhibition, anything that we have said or done that will be an inhibition,

Vision to you, our prayer. We ask that you will forgive us, O God, and cleanse us from all unrighteousness. Heavenly Father, wash us with the blood. Write our names, O God, in the Lamb's Book of Life. Father, make us pure and whole again, O Jesus. Father God, our prayers will be heard in the heavens, O Jesus. In your name we have prayed. Amen. Hallelujah. Before I press forward with today's agenda, I just want you to go ahead and share the video and the live with as many people as possible. Bring people to the platform, share it with people. Let us be like the lepers that we read last week. And they said, why do we just enjoy this all by ourselves? Let's go and call them. There is somebody whose prophetic word and prophetic destiny is connected to some of these prayers that have been lifted here. And sometimes all that you need to do is to extend that hand or arm of invitation to your loved ones and ask them to join in so we all pray together. Don't forget that the Bible says, if my people who are called by my name shall humble themselves and pray, if they will seek my face and turn from their wicked ways, then I will hear from heaven and I'll heal their lands. God wants to hear us and heal our lands. But there is a call, there is a clarion call for a communal prayer. And that's why we want to do this together. Amen. We want to pray together. We want to do this together. And so invite your friends, share, put it in your pages, your timelines, your DPs. Put it in the status everywhere that you can and make sure that it falls into the hands of somebody that will ultimately be blessed by it. Today, I'm going to invite your heart and minds to the book of Jeremiah. The weeping prophet is called. The book of Jeremiah, the weeping prophet. He wrote Jeremiah in Lamentations. In the book of Lamentations, he actually lamented. But we are not going to do the book of Lamentations today. We're going to do the book of Jeremiah, chapter number 30. Before I press forward with Jeremiah chapter 30, I want you to lift up your right hand with me, because we have a lot of that. There are so many twists and turns in that chapter. We will try to at least deal with a few of the twists and a few of the turns, and I believe it's going to be a blessing to you. But before I go ahead with it, I want you to lift up your right hand with me, and we want to go before our God and say, Lord God, say, Lord Jesus, as I lift up my voice and as I begin to pray, I ask, oh God, that this week will yield to me in a strength. Say, Lord Jesus, as I lift up my voice and as I begin to pray, may this week yield to me in its strength. May this week yield to me in its strength. I pray for my loved ones. I pray for the people around me. I pray for my interest. I pray for my enterprises. I pray for what I represent. I pray for those who are connected to me. I pray for those who are within my space. I pray that may this week, oh God, yield to us, oh Jesus, in his strength, in the mighty name of Jesus. Would you please lift your voice and pray this prayer, that this week will yield to you, my God, my Father. May this week, la balaba shograstaya, araba kolovo shayanda la makolo. Lift up your voice. Lift up your voice. Lift up your voice. Maya baba. Arabo. Arababa. Arabo. Arabalabaya, Arabo, Arabalabaya, Arabo, Arabalabaya Dapa, Arabalabaya Lapaya Pa, and lift up your voice, Makolobo Shayanda, lift up your voice, Maya Branda Labaya, Alabo, Arapaya Pa, Arabo, Arabalabaya Pa, Arabalabaya Pa, Aya Branda Labaya Daba, Arabalabaya Daba, lift up your voice and begin to pray that prayer. May this week yield to you in its strength. I pray for you that may this week yield to you in his strength, in the name of Jesus. Wherever you go, wherever you turn, may this week yield to you in his strength as never before, in the mighty name of Jesus. Lift up your voice, Makolobo Shayanda, Arabalaba Kolobo Zegresta, Imayabra Kolobo Zebezaya, Arabalaba Sayadaba, Arabalabaya Grandala.
Balabaya, Amaya Bracoloboyaba, Ayabrada Balabaya, Lefa Colomo Sayanda, Araba Colovo Sayanda, Emaya Bracolobo Segrestaya, Ela Valabayada, lift up your voice, Ayagrasta Calabayada, Arapalaba Soyada, hallelujah. Lift up your voice with me one more time. We are praying. Let there be open heavens. In fact, throughout the year, one of the things that had been ringing in my spirit had been lifted gates and open doors. And because we are in the final week of the fifth month, we are in the final week, the month of May, we are praying in the name of Jesus that even as we journey through the pages of this week, let there be lifted gates and open doors. Are you with me? The Lord God, I pray, let there be lifted gates and open doors. As I journey through the pages of this week, let there be lifted gates and open doors. Let the impossible begin to happen. Let the impossible materialize. Let the impossible find ways to manifest. I pray in the name of Jesus. Let there be lifted gates and open doors. Please lift up your voice with me. Lifted gates and open doors. Lifted gates and open doors. Doors, lifted gates and open doors, lifted gates and open doors, Maya Bayaba, lifted gates and open doors, Maya Branda Labaya, Ayabra Coloboya Granda, Alabra Coloboya Granda, Elama Colobolobo Segrasta, Emaya Branda Labaya Granda, Elama Colobo Sayanda, Leva Colobo Segrasta Yada, Emaya Bra Colobo Sayanda, lifted gates and open doors, Maya Dada, lifted gates and open doors, Maya Palabaya. Lifted gates and open doors. That is somebody's prayer right now. And as I say, journey through the pages of this week, let there be lifted gates. Let there be open doors. Let there be lifted gates. Let there be open doors. Let there be lifted gates. Let there be open doors. Let there be lifted gates. Let there be open doors. Rabalaba shograstaya da da da da da. Let there be lifted gates. Let there be open doors. Rabalaba shokalavaya da. Let there be lifted gates. Let there be open doors. Rabalama Colobo Shayanda Labaya, let there be lifted gates, Maya Bra Colobo Shayanda, Arabalabaya Balabayada, let there be lifted gates, let there be open doors, Rabala Makoli and Alabazibrastaya, Alabakoli and Alabashanda Lavadada, let there be lifted gates, let there be open doors, Maya Balabaya, Arabalaba Shayanda Labakayada, let there be lifted gates, let there be open doors right now, let there be somebody should lift up his voice or her voice and pray that Father, even as I journey through the pages of this week, let there be lifted gates and open doors.

gates for the people on command. Your morning, let there be lifted gates for the people in the Maker's house. Let there be lifted gates, oh God. I pray that there will be lifted gates and open doors on every side. Let there be lifted gates and open doors on every side. Let there be lifted gates. Maya Kalabadaya, the people in North America, I pray that let there be lifted gates and open doors. The people in Europe, may there be lifted gates and open doors. The people in Africa, may there be lifted gates and open doors. Wherever you find yourself, we bring a prophetic decree. Let there be lifted gates. Maya da da da da. Lift up your heads, O ye gates, and be ye lifted up, ye everlasting doors, and let the King of glory enter therein. Who is this King of glory? The Lord strong and mighty, the Lord mighty in battle. Lift up your heads, O ye gates, and be ye lifted up, ye everlasting doors. Lift up your heads, O ye gates, and be ye lifted up, ye everlasting doors. Lift up your heads, O ye gates. Lift up your heads, O ye gates. Lift up your heads, O ye gates, and be ye lifted up, ye everlasting doors. Lift up your heads, O ye gates, and be ye lifted up, ye everlasting doors. I pray in the name of Jesus that gates will be lifted. Lekadabo shayanda, lifted gates and open doors. In the name of Jesus, that as we journey through the pages of this week, let there be lifted gates, let there be open doors. Let there be lifted gates, let there be open doors for your life. Let there be lifted gates, let there be open doors in the mighty name of Jesus. Let there be lifted gates, let there be open doors right now. We pray for lifted gates, we pray for open doors. We pray for lifted gates, we pray for open doors. We pray for lifted gates and we pray for open doors. We pray for lifted gates and we pray for open doors in the mighty name of Jesus. You want to pray that the heavens will smile on you this week. That this week, God will give you glad tidings. That which you've been waiting for, let God bring it to pass. That which you are believing God for, may God manifest it. That which you are yearning for, that which you are desirous of, may the Lord our God bring it to pass. Would you please lift your voice right now and begin to pray? Lift up your voice. Mayada balabashayada. 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Thank you, Jesus. Hallelujah. Now I want you to follow me to the book of Jeremiah, chapter number 30. Jeremiah, chapter number

0: 3:0. 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Jeremiah 3:0. Devour, these shall be devoured, and all thine adversaries, every one of them, shall go into captivity. And they that spoil you shall be spoiled. And all they that prey upon you, I will give for a prey. Let me say it again. All they that devour thee shall be devoured. Your adversaries, every one of them, shall go into captivity. They that spoil thee shall be a spoil. And all they that prey upon you, I'll give for a prey. You want to lift up your voice. That's Jeremiah chapter 30, the verse number 16. We are going to pray until probably we get to the verse number 20 or the verse number 19, then we stop. I want you to lift up your right hand with me. Jeremiah chapter 30, the verse number 19. Those that devour you. Are you ready? In 2026, those that want to devour you, God says they shall be devoured. Those that will want you out, they will be out. That's scripture. Those that devour you, they shall be devoured. And those that are your adversaries, every one of them. I'm happy when I read the text because it just tells me that God is saying, I'm not going to spare anybody that is after you. I'm not going to spare any of them that has put up their hands and saying that we are your adversary. You know, God is saying, every one of them. Can I stop and say this to you? Every one of them, every one of them, every one of them, all your adversaries, every one of them, God says that every one of them shall go into captivity. And those that will want to devour you, God says they shall be devoured. Every one of them that is your adversary shall go into captivity. And they that spoil thee, they shall be a spoil. Lift up your right hand with me. This is the holy scripture that, Lord God, those that will rise against me to devour me, O God, I activate the promises in Jeremiah 30 verse 16, and I say that those that want to devour me, oh God, I pray in the name of Jesus that those that want me devoured, devour them, oh God. Those that want me scattered and destroyed, oh Lord, every one of them, turn them, oh God, and give them into captivity. I pray thee, oh God, that they that will spoil me shall be a spoil. Father, and those that will pray upon me, oh God, I pray that they will be given for a prey. In the mighty name of Jesus, would you please lift up your voice? Every one of them, not some of them, every one of them, not some of them. I got excited when I read the text and God said every one of them. God did not say some of them. God did not say I will spare some. God said every one of them. And so if you are against that child of God, be careful, because if you are an adversary of the child of God, God is saying I'm not going to spare you, every one of them. My God, is it not exciting? Every one of them, Maya Dabaya, Aruba Laba Zebrestaya Dada, Elama Colomo Sebrestaya, Elama Colomo Sayanda, Arabalaba Zebrestaya Dabalabaya, every one of them, Maya Balama Zebranda, Elemecolianda Laba Zebrastaya, Eabra Colomo Sayanda, Elama Colomo Lobo Sayanda, Arabalabaya Dabaya, every one of them, every one of them, every one of them, every one of them, every one of them, every one of them. Amma kolobo zebrastaya. Every one of them, my God, my Father. Every one of them, my God, my Father. Every one of them, every one of them. Therefore, all they that devour thee shall be devoured, and all thine adversaries, every one of them, shall go into captivity. And they that spoil thee shall be a spoil, and all they that prey upon thee will I give for a prey. My God, my Father. Lema dolo mazal. 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
1: Dabra Kolabayada, Ayabra Dalabaya Dalabashayanda. Lift up your voice, Makolabashayanda, in the mighty name of Jesus. Rapalabayada, lift up your voice, somebody. Let your voice be lifted up. Whoever will want to devour, the Lord will devour them. And those that are your adversaries, God says, every one of them. God is saying, I will not spare anyone. And none of them will be spared. And I pray that will be your story. None of them, those that are going after your children, they will not be spared. Those that are going after your enterprise, they will not be spared. Those that are going after your business, they will not be spared. Those that are going after your health, they will not be spared. Those that are going after your ministry, they will not be spared. Those that are going after your finances, they will not be spared. They will not be spared. They will not be spared. Rapalaba kolomo shayanda, arakolovo shayanda lamakada, arapalabaya brakolomo zebrestayada, elavakolomo zebrestayada da da da. 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Lift up your voice. My God, my Father, in the mighty name of Jesus. Come with me. Let's pray. Let's pray. The verse number 17, Jeremiah chapter 30, the verse number 17. For I will restore health unto you, and I'll heal thee of thy wounds, saith the Lord, because they call thee an outcast. You see, there are those that are calling you an outcast. There are those that are calling you names. They don't attach the name of God and the greatness of God to you. Why? Because they look at you and they see how things are not going well. They look at you and they see how sometimes miserable your life appears to be. They see how you are struggling in various aspects, in the various aspects of your life. And they call you an outcast. There are so many of them that are calling you an outcast. They are calling you a reject. They are calling you an outcast. But hear ye the word of our God. God says, because of what they have done, I'm going to restore you. And so maybe this is the first prayer I want you to pray, that may the Lord restore you. Before I get into the nuances of that verse, you want to go before our God and say, Lord God, let there be restoration, O God, on every side. Whatever caused them to call me names, let there be restoration. Father, I pray for divine restoration, and I'm praying that prayer for somebody's life, that the Lord will restore you. Let the Lord restore you. May the Lord restore your glory. May the Lord restore. Would you please lift your voice and pray, restore. May the Lord our God restore you. May the Lord our God restore you. May the Lord our God, Lemanamaya, Araba Kolobo Shayanda, Alebra Kolobo Zebrestaya Dabalabadaya. May the Lord our God restore you. Maya Balaba Shayada, Arabala Makolobo Savrastayada. May the Lord restore you. Maya Bra Kolobo Shayanda, Alabra Kalabayada Grastaya Dada. Lift up your voice, Makolobo Shayanda, Arabalaba Shigrastaya Dada, Alabra Kolobo Shayanda Labaya, Arabalabaya. 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Lift up your your voice. Makolobo Sayanda, lift up your voice. Begin to pray. May the Lord restore, restore, restore. I pray some of you, may your health be restored. May your finances be restored. May your dignity be restored. May your integrity be restored. May your good name be restored. Anything that he had done to undermine who you are, may the Lord our God restore. May the Lord our God restore. May the Lord our God restore. May you be restored right now. In the mighty name of Jesus. Maya lift up your voice and begin to pray. May you be restored right now. Lift up your voice and pray. Lord God, restore to me the days and the years that the palmer worm, the locust and the canker worm have eaten. I pray that you will restore unto me, O God, the days and the years that the palmer worm, the locust, and the canker worm have eaten. I pray in the name of Jesus, may the Lord restore unto you the days of your life, the weeks of your life, the months of your life, the years of your life, that the locust, the canker worm, the years that they have eaten, may the Lord our God restore. I pray for restoration. I pray for restoration. I pray for restoration. My God, my Father, may the Lord restore. 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May the Lord restore unto you, as somebody under the sound of my voice, may the Lord restore, may the Lord restore, may the Lord bring restoration to your sojourn, may the Lord bring you restoration right now, may the Lord bring restoration to your life, may the Lord bring restoration. In the mighty name of Jesus, may you be restored right now. 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Hallelujah. Hallelujah. Let's do the verse number 18. Thus saith the Lord, behold, I will bring again the captivity of Jacob's tents, and have mercy on his dwelling places, and the city shall be built upon her own heap, and the palace shall remain after the manner thereof. By the mercies of God, say, Lord Jesus, from today, by your mercies, build me up. By your mercies, bring back the glory. By your mercies, bring again the joy. By your mercies, turn again my captivity. By your mercies, fill my mouth with laughter. By your mercies, put a new song on my tongue. By your mercies, O God, lift up your voice and begin to pray. By your mercy, by your mercy, by your mercy, by your mercy, by your mercy, la ba kolobo shayanda, rabala ba kadabaya da da da. By your mercies, O God,
2: 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In the mighty name of Jesus, ma kolobo shayanda, levra kolobo shaya kalabada da da da da da. Aya grande de de de de de de de de. 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Hallelujah.
1: Let's do the verse number 19. And out of them shall proceed thanksgiving. Out of them. So from today, thanksgiving is going to proceed out of you. I wish I was talking to somebody. From today, let me say it again. Let me prophetically say this thing to you. From today, thanksgiving is going to proceed out of you. That which they thought was impossible, thanksgiving is going to proceed out of you. God is going to give you a testimony that thanksgiving will going to proceed out of you. And the voice of them that make merry, God is going to make your heart glad. God is going to gladden your heart and bring you to the place of merrymaking. Why? Because he's going to turn your captivity around. He's going to bring joy to your tabernacles. He's going to enlarge your coast and expand your territories. Now please pray with me, because in the verse number 19, God says something very profound. God said, I will multiply them and they shall not be few. I will multiply them and they shall not be few. That is somebody's prophetic word. God will

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1: Hello, good morning. Welcome to the morning news on 3FM 92.7. We're coming to you live from our studios here at Adisawe Kanda. I am Christabel Success Trevor. Coming up this morning, calls intensify for government to evacuate Ghanaians caught up in xenophobic violence in South Africa.
2: Last year, me person me free from her because situation led me buy. Me buy a man she.
3: We don't want to stay here. I'm sick and tired of this country. I should have been fed. Look at her.
2: Me fit last year. Me person me free from her because situation led me buy. Me buy a man she.
3: We don't want to stay here. I'm sick and tired of this country. I should.
1: Also, political analyst cautions the ruling NDC over divisive remarks from some flag bearer aspirants.
4: He could have done that in a very better way. One, he, I think, overexplained himself.
1: And much later, businessman Dr. Papakwesi Indom optimistic GN Bank could resume operations within weeks after court restores license.
5: We are looking forward to, in the next few weeks, having the GN Bank GN Savings License restored.
1: We bring you details of these and a lot more. Please stay with us.

0: Professor Daniel Dramani Kipo, an international relations expert, says the government of Ghana must treat the evacuation of Ghanaians from South Africa as a matter of urgency. Some Ghanaians in South Africa have expressed a strong desire to return home following the latest wave of xenophobic attacks. The Ghana government postponed the evacuation exercise to a later date due to technical challenges relating to screening processes and aircraft carriers. Take a listen to some of them.
1: Pity last year, me person me free from her because situation led me buy it. Me buy a manya tree and I wanted to go back. I need to go back home.
2: We don't want to stay here. I'm sick and tired of this country. I should have been fed. Look at how I am. I have been working as a teacher in this country. Not that Ghanaians are illegal, but the Home Affairs forced most of them to be illegal.
3: Some of us outside Pretoria can't even travel by bus or their taxis.
1: Me buy a man for them to come and I wanted to go back. I need.
0: Meanwhile, Professor Kipo, speaking on TV3's Weekend Central, said the Foreign Affairs Ministry must commence steps to repatriate the affected Ghanaians.
4: This should be treated as a situation of emergency. And at this very moment, I think lives are in danger in South Africa because the manner in which the citizens of South Africa are molesting Africans, especially West African, Sub-Saharan Africans. The attack is more serious in West Africa than those in the Sahel, in the SADC regions.
0: Away from that, political scientist Dr. Asa Asante says the subtle jabs within the ruling NDC government could prove to be destructive against the chances of the NDC in the build-up to the 2028 elections. An April 13 poll indicates that National Chairman Asiedu Nketiah continues to lead in a top-of-the-mind baseline survey of the party's potential flag-bearer race. Here's Dr. Asa Asante speaking on 3FM.
5: You cannot win any election if you don't have records. And the records is a function of the work you do whilst in office. All right? So you want to what? The party to regulate the conduct of those people. And remember that what is important is to be able to work, that you leave your footprints. Then people will see and say they want to renew your mandate or throw you out. So that can be addressed if the party is actually a mass party and it has the whip. Cut the whip without fear or favor. That is what is important.
0: Political scientist Dr. Asa Asante speaking there. Meanwhile, pollster Musa Dankwa says comments made from the national chairman of the NDC, Johnson Asiedu Nketiah, has implications for his political fortunes in the NDC flag bearer race. Just before we go, founder and chairman of the governing board of the Indum School of Business and Technology, Dr. Papa Kwesi Indum, says the defunct GN Bank will soon start operation in the coming weeks following a court ruling restoring its license. The Court of Appeal on Thursday unanimously restored the license of GN Savings and Loans Company Limited, overturning an earlier High Court ruling that had upheld the company's closure during the banking sector reforms. It is still not clear whether the Bank of Ghana will appeal the ruling, but Dr. Indum said starting the restoration will signal renewed hope for its revival. Take a listen to him.
6: We even have some licenses in the UK that just in the past month have been restored to us. And we are looking forward to, in the next few weeks, having the GN Bank, GN Savings license restored. With the court judgment that happened just this past Thursday.
0: Meanwhile, economist Joe Jackson says resurrecting the institutions will be a tougher one due to years of defunctness.
7: What has happened is that a license has been restored, but the bank has not been resurrected. And whatever what you have is some form of legal opinion. If you are kind, you call it vindication. If you're unkind, you could give it all other names. But whatever it is, a license has been restored. That license alone does not create a financial institution. Mm. That license almost literally is a piece of paper. You still have to be in compliance.
0: You just heard there the voice of economist Joe Jackson speaking there. That'll be it for the morning news on 3FM 92.7. For more details, please log on to our website, 3news.com. My name is Christabel Success Trevor. 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
1: Well, my favorite scripture is Romans 8:28, and it says, all things work together for the good to them that love the Lord. Kwame, that is absolutely my favorite scripture.
0: Yes, your inspirational gospel mix, a moment to get inspired with the best of inspirational songs and interviews to get you prepared for the new week. 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
2: Greetings in the name of His Majesty Emperor Haile Selassie I, Shah Rastafari.
3: It has always been a journey of Pan-Africanism and consciousness. It reached your

0: Hello, good morning and welcome to the business news on Sunrise. Coming up this morning, Vice President Professor Nana Jane Opokwajiman pushes stronger local capital markets as government rules out immediate return to international capital markets.
1: We recognize the need to deepen domestic capital markets and build markets that meet the needs of both users and investors.
0: Meanwhile, government reaffirms commitment to macroeconomic stability as IMF ECF program winds down. Deputy Finance Minister Thomas Nyako Ampem assures of sustained fiscal discipline and economic recovery measures.
2: Supported by the IMF and anchored on difficult but necessary reforms, government has focused on restoring macroeconomic stability.
0: And much later, government's treasury bill auction faces undersubscription amid a shortfall of 264.86 million cedis, missing third consecutive win. I am Christabel. Success Trevor will bring you details of our headlines and other stories shortly. Please stay with us.

0: Thank you for staying with us here on 3FM. Now, Vice President Professor Nana Jane Opokuagyeman has reiterated the need for Ghana to deepen its domestic capital markets and strengthen local financing systems. This is against the backdrop of government's decision not to return to the international capital market anytime soon.
1: Speaking at the 2026 ACI World Congress in Accra, the Vice President said sustainable economic growth will depend on resilient financial institutions, stronger foreign exchange systems, and credible market reforms capable of attracting long-term investment. Professor Jane Nana Opokuagyeman noted that rising debt burdens and geopolitical tensions continue to reshape investment flows and financing conditions for emerging economies.
2: Ghana holds this Congress at a time when our own financial markets are evolving. We recognize the need to deepen domestic capital markets, strengthen the foreign exchange market, improve market transparency, support long-term investment, and build markets that meet the needs of both users and investors.
0: Meanwhile, Deputy Minister of Finance Thomas Nyakoampem has reiterated government's commitment to macroeconomic stability after the successful completion of the IMF Extended Credit Facility Program.
3: Over the last 17 months, Ghana has undertaken one of the most significant macroeconomic adjustment and recovery programs in its recent history. Supported by the IMF and anchored on difficult but necessary reforms, government has focused on restoring macroeconomic stability, rebuilding investor confidence, strengthening public finances, and protecting the foundations of long-term growth.
0: That was Deputy Minister for Finance Thomas Nyakoampem. Government's recent foray in the domestic debt market hit a roadblock as its latest Treasury bills auction fell short of its target, ending a brief streak of positive market runs. Looking to raise 4.486 billion cedis across the standard 91-day, 182-day and 364-day tenors, government encountered lukewarm investor appetite. There is more in the following 3 Business News Desk reports.
1: Total public bids came in at 4.221 billion cedis, resulting in an undersubscription auction. Out of the submitted bids, the state ultimately accepted 3.934 billion cedis. Government fell short of its auction target by 264.86 million cedis. This setback spoils government's bid to secure a third consecutive oversubscription. The market had only recently broken out of a grueling 7-week undersubscription streak about 3 weeks ago, pointing to lingering tight liquidity conditions or shifting investor preferences in the domestic capital market. The 91-day bill proved to be the most popular, pulling in bids worth 2.526 billion cedis, with government accepting 2.511 billion cedis at a yield of 4.91%. The 182-day bill received 877.72 million cedis in bids, with the state locking in 723.5 million cedis at an interest rate of 7.04%. The 364-day bill saw investor offers totaling 817.12 million cedis, while government accepted 699.62 million cedis at a yield of 10.37%. The rate of subscription was 94.1%, while the undersubscription rate was 5.9%.
0: Ghana's economy still runs largely on cash, but that dependence is increasingly being seen as a major barrier to growth. For many households and small businesses, access to credit remains out of reach, making it difficult to acquire assets, expand operations, or improve living standards. There's more in this report.
4: In many advanced economies, a strong credit score can help individuals secure a mortgage, buy a car, or access business financing. But in Ghana, millions of people, particularly in the informal sector, remain outside the formal credit system, not necessarily because they are financially irresponsible, but because there is limited data to access and track their creditworthiness. The impact is significant. Many families are unable to finance homes or essential assets. Small businesses struggle to access working capital, while young people are often forced to delay major investments until they can fully pay in cash.
5: The average Ghanaian has 31% of their share of wallets to go into other things that are beyond the basic amenities. So housing, feeding, and clothing, right? They have only 31% of the share of wallet to, as disposable income. So if you think about that structure, it only makes sense that if you want to give access to people to any kind of product or service, you make it affordable.
4: General Manager of M-Copa, Chioma Agogo, says businesses must develop solutions tailored to the informal sector if they are to unlock growth opportunities within the market. She spoke on the sidelines of the release of her company's market impact report.
0: Well, now take a look at how the Cedi is faring against major trading currencies and how some of key commodities are also faring on the global market.
6: On the interbank foreign exchange market, the dollar is selling at 11 cedis, 56 pesos. It gained 4 pesos. The British pound is selling at 15 cedis, 54 pesos. It gained 10 pesos. The EU is selling at 13 cedis, 43 pesos. It also gained 6 pesos. However, be guided that these figures could be higher at a Forex bureau near you. On the global commodities market, Brent crude is trading at $104.68 per barrel. Gold is trading at $4,541.13 per ounce, up by $58.52. Cocoa is trading at $3,889 per ton, down by $18.

And just before we go on this African Union Day edition of the Morning News, more than six decades after leaders like Kwame Nkrumah championed the dream of a united Africa, the Africa Union continues to position itself as the voice of the continent amid rising global uncertainty. Originally formed in 1963 as the Organization of African Unity, the body was rebranded in 2002 as the African Union, with a renewed focus on peace, integration, economic recuperation, and collective security among member states. Today, the AU operates in a far more complex environment, facing conflicts in Sudan and the Sahel, terrorism, coups, and economic instability across parts of the continent. Now, Ghana continues to play an active role in the African Union affairs through diplomacy, peacekeeping, and regional mediation, while also pushing policies aimed at strengthening continental integration, including its visa-free policy for all Africans, effective today, May 25, 2026. Wish all of you a happy African Union Day. That's it for the business news on Sunrise. For more business stories, please log on to our website, 3news.com. I am Christabel. Success Trevor. Sunrise team continues. Don't go away.

Big thank yous to Cristobal Success Treve for joining us with the 6 a.m. news as well as the business news for you here on the 3FM Sunrise. From now to 10 a.m., it promises to be an action-packed show for you here

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2: Losing purpose may disappoint people who expected conformity. That does not make someone selfish. It makes them honest. A tree cannot grow in every direction at once. At some point, growth requires choosing what to nourish and what to let go. And perhaps one of the saddest things in life is reaching old age and realizing an entire life spent performing for applause instead of living truthfully. This does not mean we become cruel. It certainly does not mean ignoring people carelessly. But it does mean understanding that peace built on pretending is not really peace. Sometimes maturity means accepting that disappointment is a part of authenticity. Because a life entirely controlled by other people's expectations eventually becomes a prison. Good morning to us. And I pray that this morning and today brings us the courage to live truthfully, even when truth does not please everybody. That's our message of motivation for this morning. It will set us up kindly into our weather update. And there's a thunderstorm with or without rain expected along the coast and over some inland areas this morning into the afternoon. Patches of mist and fog will also develop early this morning over the forest and mountainous regions. The current rainfall activities in the north will persist over the western portions this morning. A rainstorm sighted over the Gulf of Guinea is steadily moving towards the east coast and is expected to induce cloudiness with thunderstorms with rain of varying intensities over southern Ghana from mid-morning into the afternoon. The rainstorm is likely to be accompanied by moderate to strong winds, and eastern coastal part of the country sits right into the heart of the Greater Accra region as well as the Volta region. And so it only presupposes that there will be some bit of rain for us this morning. And the state of the sea is expected to be rough. And so our dear fisher folks as well, be forewarned. With our weather out of the way, I welcome you formally and officially again to the 3FM Sunrise. You're on 3FM. I am Mawin Agbeta, Johnny Hughes on standby. Great team, all lined up to serve you breakfast from now to 10 a.m. We'll start or get into it all properly. Kind Ketty, DJ Phil, with some great music here for you on 3FM Sunrise.

right into the top of the great music, kind catchy DJ Phil. Will get us into the newspapers now for you here on the show. A number of them, a number of the papers here with us this morning. And we can get into all of them for you right now.

Let's get into it, shall we? The news center big banner story this morning. Ghana card readable at 44,000 airports as travel document to facilitate return or return to Ghana. That's according to the National Identification Authority boss, Wisdom Yaira Kokudeku, his executive secretary of the National Identification Authority. BOG losses will not recur at last year's scale. Dr. Isiama is saying this. BOG AFCFTA explores stable coins for cross-border payment, according to the governor, Dr. Isiama. Government misses T-bills target by some 5.9% under subscription. IGP police hailed over Queen Mother arrest, Queen Mother murder arrest. And on the back page, Financial Stability Council intensifies reforms to strengthen Ghana's financial system. And SME clinics driving competitiveness resilience is according to MTN. The Republic Press says Senate hotels still in trouble after Blackwell's anti-sale victory. Queen Mother murdered for 50,000 cedis as police unravel deep plot. Tension mounts in prison service over promotions amid complaints of lack of transparency. Ghanaian actress Beverly Afaglo passes on. The soul rests in general peace. 90,000 youth employed since NDC assumed office. Opareado. Temporary Eid livestock markets must secure permit or face closure. MOFA warns of the Ministry of Food and Agriculture. Daily Democrat. B-STEM to boost science learning, as according to the president. Fake security group attacks Axel Load officials. Q8 mining ventures not into Galamsey. Ghana needs agile, forward-looking accountants. That's according to Dr. Clement Apak. The local content illusion, how contracts mining is costing Ghana taxes and workers' rights. It's a new study. Modified taxation scheme, Ghana's surest way to inclusive tax administration. The Daily Post, next on my bill. Big story here says Savannah region to get University of Science and Technology as $30 million Chinese funding secured. Shoddy execution of road projects won't be tolerated. Gavin Zagboja is saying this. Tema Port has deployed 133 shift system under 24-hour policy, as according to the director of port. Government targets petroleum upstream recovery after 5 years of consecutive decline. John Jinapo is saying this. And they have a front page comment which says, is hate speech free speech? It's a question they're asking, and they share their opinion on. Today newspaper, Cameron Dodu calls for renewed African unity ahead of AU Day. Today is Africa Union Day. No longer a holiday, by the way. It's not been for a while. GN Savings to launch first branch in Elmina following court victory. Ndum announces historic return at NSBT graduation. GN Savings license revocation. Direct and indirect workers hit hard by closure. Group Ndum president. And expect more rains in June. GMET warns. The custodian, Esiadun Ketia, opens NDC's Pandora box. How General Mosquito sacked Haruna Muntaka as leaders in parliament. Stop the creeping culture of silence, Nana Kumia to Mahama. Government fails stranded Ghanaians, minority queries. Government response to South Africa xenophobic attack.
Let's get MPP back to power. Foko rallies minority and police Yoko bail conditions challenged at Supreme Court. On the back page of the Custodian, shops demolished at Kaswa New Market. Consumers lament rising ginger prices and digital finance needs trust to succeed.

Business and Financial Times. Resilience, not capital inflows. New BOG priority. That's what the Bank of Ghana says they are focusing on. Enterprise Insurance pays over 280 million cedis in claims, reinforcing industry confidence. Power, private sector participation will deepen power sector woes. The VRA senior staff. Inflation adjusted private sector credit up 24.5%. In Zimmer Manley, Community Bank records remarkable growth in profits and CBG targets 8,000 agents under new agency banking initiative.

So those are the headline stories. But a lot of the conversations have stemmed from active politicking and open commentary, particularly in the quarters of the NDC, because their national chairman, Johnson Esiedu Nketiah, has been a very busy man. He's been visiting, going around the country on a thank you tour. He made a few comments which has been the subject matter of quite the debate. And politics is a lifeblood of this country. Because we're back again talking politics and who leads the NDC

0: I'm going to take you in to listen to the national chair of the NDC and get you a bit more in terms of conversations, reactions to all of that here on the 3FM Sunrise. But here's Johnson Esiedu Nketiah as the national chair of the NDC, in his own words, explaining as to why there was a need to reshuffle leadership in parliament in the run-in to the 2024 general elections.
1: Who should be the minority? We got over that. Then new things were emerging. And I said that we have to change the forward line of parliament. Otherwise, it will be difficult for us to win elections. President Mahamat disagreed with me, but I said that, look, you have elected me as chairman of this party. I am the coach of the party going into the election. So let me make the changes that will win us the election. When we win, we all enjoy together.
2: Sunrise on 3FM. Since I made that morning.
1: I say, my brother Haruna said somewhere, the other guy, Muntaka, you also said something. Let people come, new people come, and you sit on the bench and watch. There was hell. And people started thinking that somebody who has been my friend for more than 20 years has certainly become my enemy. I said, how can Haruna become my enemy? He cannot become my enemy. But I am a coach, and I must watch how our opponents are playing so that I also arrange my things for us to be able to win. When we did the arrangement, we went into the election. The victory that NDC got in 2024, have you seen any such victory in Ghana since the beginning of the Fourth Republic? We won. After winning, I told President Mahamat that we cannot ignore Muntaka and Haruna in the setting up of our government. So they need to be given big positions. President Mahamat agreed, and they gave them big positions. And we are working together. So if you are in Tamale, and you are forming groups, Haruna group, Esiedu Nketiah group, and so on. It is not our case. It is your case in Cameroon. It's not us. Because we are working together. And so, Chief, I just came to thank you and to assure our followers that NDC will continue to be one. There will be struggle for positions. There will be times people will be angry, others will be smiling. But at the end of the day, when we are struggling for things, we must make sure that the vehicle we are traveling in together will remain intact. Don't let us carry our differences in ways that will destroy the NDC vehicle that keeps us in power. So I want to thank you very much. I want to thank the good people of Tamale South and appreciate the work you have been doing, and we are going to do in the coming elections.
0: That's the national chairman of the NDC, and rightly so, there's been a lot in terms of reactions to it all throughout the weekend up until now, conversations in and around whether or not there could be rancor within the fine lines of the NDC. Let us know what you think in relation to this and a host of other matters that we'll be bringing to you here on the 3FM Sunrise. But I'll get into the papers as well for you and bring you a bit more in terms of stories as to what's been happening. And we know that there were Ghanaian nationals who were to be brought back into the jurisdiction from South Africa. The minority is taking notice of that and is asking questions in relation to that. I want to bring that to you, and it reads that the Minority Caucus on the Foreign Affairs Committee of Parliament has strongly criticized the government over the postponement of the planned evacuation of Ghanaians from South Africa, describing the situation as deeply troubling and a sign of poor crisis management. In a statement signed by Samuel Abu-Jinapo, ranking member on the committee and a member of parliament for Damongo, the minority expressed concern about what it called the government's failure to match public assurances with concrete action. The statement followed the announcement by Ghana's foreign ministry, indicating that the planned evacuation exercise had been postponed due to legal and logistical challenges. The announcement has sparked disappointment among many Ghanaians living in South Africa who had registered for assistance following fears arising from renewed xenophobic tension. So we know that yesterday there was screening exercise undertaken by the High Commission in South Africa. And a number of Ghanaians shared their thoughts, and so did as well the Ghana's High Commissioner to South Africa, Benjamin Kwashi. And first off, here's what a few of the Ghanaians had to tell the media who were present during that engagement.
3: Pity last year. Me person me free from her because situation led me by it. Me by a man, yes, she. And I wanted to go back. I need to go back home.
4: Because we don't want to stay here. I'm sick and tired of this country. I should have been fed. Look at how I am. I have been working as a teacher in this country. Not that Ghanaians are illegal, but the Home Affairs forced most of them to be illegal. Because some of them have permanent status, which has been revoked. I have them here. Some have business permit. They came with business permit. They renewed here 3 times. At the end, the other renewers, they said fraudulent. There are some Ghanaians. There was a Ghanaian lady that was knocked down by a car. I took it upon myself to claim that we have something rough, accident, road accident fund. I pushed it to the end. I took a lawyer by myself. At the end of the payment, they said they have declined it.
5: Some of us outside Pretoria can't even travel by bus or their taxis, even for them to come and register their names because they are scared. Because the moment they started Marakwerekwere style, then they have to divert the taxi somewhere. So how about them? What are the safety measures towards them, if necessary?
6: Se se binom ye won krata wo krom ha. 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I just got through ho and I so be intimidate ma that is whole day no. 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
7: So what we are seeing or witnessing is not something that is going to end today. Most of them have put these guys who are doing these demonstrations on the payroll, a strong one. So it's not something that is going to end today. I'm looking at a worst scenario as a business owner is in discussing with the ministry, the South African counterparts, if they can actually have a takeover plan of Ghanaian businesses, because at the DTI they've got a takeover regulatory panel where they will be able to give us offers so that they can take over those businesses to their local South Africans so that we can live peacefully. Because at times it's also so difficult having stayed for years running businesses and you just have to leave. And many of our staff are also leaving. And at the end of the day, how are we going to pay the rents?
8: I personally, I'm even ready to go back to Ghana, but because of certain situation, because my children are here, there's no way I can also leave them behind.
9: Refugee, at the end of the day, we'd be to charge you. Yeah, mouse campo 2000, the engineer mouse at 3 months, betria, nasan renew, and no cry, yeah, na permit no so so a yenye mawo enti ya no omo accuse ye say Ghana for yen pepe pese ya papa medinya 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na ye mu bebre asem aye mobo.
10: It was a visit visa. I went to seek an asylum. I decided not to go because I was having an issue, problem with my family. And I said, no, let me try and get to some country. I tried a lot of countries. In South Africa, they gave me a visa. And I came here. When I came here, and the visa got expired, and I said, ish, I have to go and seek asylum because if I go back, something will happen to me. And I went and gave them my stories, I narrate all everything, and they gave me asylum paper. I'm not abusing South African immigration law. They helped me when I came here. I presented my case to them, like what I said, and they offered me the asylum paper.
11: I don't have confidence in the safety of my environment, because there have been 3 incidents where I have been attacked and I have to come to the High Commission to seek shelter, which I've already explained. The first one was on the 1st May in Joburg, where I had to run because I was going to eat our local food. The second time was closer to the Jabulani Mall. The third time was in Midodens. And I cannot sit and wait till it's more dangerous. It couldn't be any dangerous. Inasmuch as I came here to do my sport business or what have you, I can't risk my life in exchange for that. I've been even up to a year, just 9 months, but I don't feel safe, so I have to go home. Per immigration, I am legal. So, yes, the documents that immigration allowed me at Ora Tambo. Yes, came here for sports. Yes, but I've not landed any job yet. Yeah, so I was still hunting, but I don't feel safe, so I have to go back home. Yeah, so it is what it is. There's no other way to say it. I'm not mincing words. If I don't feel safe, then I just have to go home.
12: You sound very angry at this point.
11: No, I'm not angry. I'm just surprised that fellow black people would treat us that way, especially when I'm legal. My anger stems from the fact that I have never overstayed in any of the 13 countries I've ever been to, and I have never overstayed in South Africa.
13: We've started the screening process for the first 300 Ghanaians who voluntarily want to be repatriated home. These people are here. We got an appointment with the Border Management Authority and also Home Affairs to be able to come here, set up workstations so that they can screen them. The screening is an important part. Before we are able to, you know, put anybody on the plane, everything should be checked out to ensure that those are people that are legally or in terms of your immigration act leaving the country. I'm sure if you go inside now, you see that they are more than 20-30. I asked you to let your cameraman go inside and check the numbers. I'm told that we have close to about 120 people inside currently. These are people that are coming, and people coming from all the provinces. Houghton alone, we registered close to about 400 people who are coming. So what we have done now is that we have staggered those who are going go first. We want to do women, children, the vulnerable, the sick, the elderly. So most of these people are going to be part of the first group that leaves on Wednesday. Well, I think that the situation in this country has been fluid till now. I know we're not going to run away from the realities on the ground. People are not happy. People have lost economic value in everything that they do. I have people in, let's say, somewhere in Escort, where a mayor has decided that closing shop belonging to legal Ghanaians that are there and giving the keys to locals to take over. I think that we should be able to discuss these things. Once you are in a country and there are challenges like this, you feel unwelcome. And I think that that is why government wants to come in and say, look, if you are not welcome here, come back home, because you are a citizen of Ghana and we'll be able to reintegrate you into the society.
0: That's the High Commissioner to Ghana ending that long inset of a number of Ghanaians. And we'll hear from the High Commissioner again, because he didn't take kindly to insult as well by South Africans to Ghana's president and foreign minister, following all of the activities being undertaken to, amongst many things, repatriate Ghanaians into the jurisdiction. He spoke to DW Africa. Here's exactly what it is that he told them.
14: Face the site and tell us what's happening here. What are these people doing?
2: Sunrise on 3FM, the best in the morning.
13: As part of those who wants to be repatriated back home, we are starting the process of screening them and ensuring that they take all the dots that they have to take, so that on Wednesday they will be the part of the 300 people that will be going to Ghana.
14: And what reason are they giving you to be here? Are they feeling threatened? They've been attacked?
13: Well, their lives have come to a standstill. They don't feel safe. They don't feel happy. The challenges as to these demonstrations, this rather unrest, xenophobic attacks on them, most of them feel that their time here is done, because they believe that they are here to work genuinely to help the country and also to help themselves. If that purpose is defeated, then they don't know the reason why they should continue to be in this country. So they are willing and ready to go back home, to go start with life all over.
14: With the group of people that have been here, are there some that have been physically attacked, or is the threats and the marches that happen?
13: I think with the numbers that we have here, about 10, 20 people that we've documented have been attacked. Physical abuse, physical attacks. And I believe that it's not right in the Committee of Nations, especially in the AU model, that we'll be doing these sort of things to one another as Africans.
14: We've seen Ghana taking South Africa even to the AU. Does it mean Ghana supports illegal immigration in South Africa? What's the stance of that?
13: I think Ghana's problem is that the approach to which we resolve the issue globally, we know that illegal migration has always been a challenge, a big challenge. How we solve it proactively is what the difference is. We've engaged your South African authorities on several occasions. They've been very, very helpful. But we have moved from that point to the point where the demonstrators don't listen to whatever government says again. That is where the challenge is, because at the end of the day, they are taking the laws into their own hands. I remember President Ramaphosa giving a statement condemning this act, only for the same demonstrators to say that they've given foreigners to June 30th, and that they would not listen to the president. What does that mean? That is disrespect for authority, and I think that is something that we all have to frown upon.
14: Just give us a rundown of what is happening here, and how will it culminate into traveling, and when?
13: So once we are done with the screening of them, we'll let them know the numbers that are going to Ghana. We are expecting to have about 200, 300 people here today. Home Affairs will start setting up on Wednesday at 10 a.m. today, for them to be able to leave on Wednesday at 6 a.m. to Ghana.
14: And the other groups, since we heard there are about 800 of them that have shown interest in
13: Ghana? So the first group has an aircraft that will take 300. After some few days, we'll take another 300, and then there'll be a third flight for 300, making sure that we get everybody back home.
14: Is it a set moment that Africans would feel unsafe in an African country?
13: That is where the Pan-African dream that we all believe we should have has fallen limbo in South Africa. I sometimes listen to the demonstrators and their leaders, and I feel ashamed as an African, because some of the rhetoric, some of the things they say. Look, we all believe in diplomacy. We all believe that the world has moved from one of being in isolation to a global community. If you do these things that they are doing, and they are reprisals in other countries, how does it affect us as African? Africa has climbed
15: clamored for visa-free and borderless societies. We are not saying that let criminals or individuals without documents enter, but regulate it in a way that will help in discussing the issue and solving the issues of illegal migration. Ghana is not happy. We have foreigners in our countries as well. Are we chasing them on the street? Are we going to their shop? Are we taking their keys from them? No. You hear people in this South Africa, people that should know better, using very unprintable words on, for example, our president in Ghana and our foreign affairs minister. Let me sign a word of caution that it is not that we are timid. It is not that we cannot have the same things they are saying in our president. You can do whatever you want to do in South Africa, but we beg them, do not bring in our president into this. Do not use those words that you are using against our leaders in Ghana, because it will get to a point that when the Ghanaian wants to use the same words, we will not be able to stop them. It doesn't mean that we should do this when we know that diplomatically we are able to solve this issue. So the name calling, the insults, the other thing. Well, I believe that after President Cyril Ramaphosa spoke, I heard people calling him names, unprintable things. But don't bring it on any Ghanaian leader, because we are taught civically to respect authority. And that is exactly why we are kept quiet. And that's exactly why we want to solve this thing diplomatically.
14: Thank you very much. UK.
0: That's the South African High Commissioner Ghana's High Commissioner to South Africa. I'm always mixing these things. Benjamin Kwashi, Ambassador Benjamin Kwashi, or High Commissioner Benjamin Kwashi speaking there. He said a lot, but I think what we left with is the fact that, look, as Ghanaians, we feel the right to repatriate our citizens from your country, but it doesn't also give you the right to want to come at our president and want to use unprintable words against him. And so South Africans must desist and let us deal with these situations diplomatically. And so
16: I appreciate your diplomacy, but Cyril Ramaphosa is not in charge of South Africa. Because if he were in charge, or if he actually is in charge, he would have reined the people in.
0: Mm.
16: MTN is doing well here. Are they not? There are many South African enterprises that are doing very well here. If we decide also to match up to them and to do what they are doing, the nonsense they are doing in South Africa, will they survive? I've been to Pretoria, I've been to Johannesburg, I've been to Cape Town. If we decide to do it, they cannot match us. I just need boys from Nima, Konongo, Zongo, and Aswasi, and we'll put them together in Koligon and Choko. They cannot do that. So why are they doing that to us? Why? What have we done? When South Africa wanted to gain independence, move away from apartheid, There are video evidence. Why are we not playing those videos, by the way? Jerry Rawlings and the rest. We gave them money to fight for their independence and for their freedom. Did they have money to fight for it? They came round Nelson Mandela, a very noble man, came round the continent of Africa to find money. Why are we not giving the same benefit? Could they have achieved independence if we had not supported them? Could they have? That's the question to ask. I say Cyril Ramaphosa is not in charge of South Africa. I tagged him on Twitter. Up until yesterday, he has not answered. He and us, we are doing such a pocket. He's not in charge. I'm telling you, he is not in charge. Okudzeto, President Mahama, Ambassador Kwashi, they are doing their best to save people. But I can tell you on good authority, Mawena, there are many people who have like four-story houses in South Africa, businesses, blah, blah, blah, that are not willing to leave. Okay? They are not willing to leave. That's one leg of the conversation. The other leg of the conversation is that they are worried about the enabling environment in the country.
0: Called the country Ghana.
16: Yes. The enabling environment in a country called Ghana that they could really function in. And that's where the problem also is. So that's the second leg of the conversation.
0: Mm.
16: But I will insist that Cyril Ramaphosa is not in charge of South Africa.
0: In fact, after he spoke in South Africa and asked that the citizenry stop what it is that they're engaged in. They descended on him heavily, raining insults on him amongst many other things. In fact, Ambassador Benjamin Kwasi actually makes reference to it in that interview he granted to DW Africa. But it's really concerning. And having heard from a number of the Ghanaians who spoke when the minister was present, you realize that it appears the system in itself thrives on xenophobia to an extent. That is going with what the people say, because they say that they do not go seeking to be aliens. They actually seek to regularize themselves and they renew their papers from time to time. But after some time, the officials deliberately refuse to renew the papers for them.
16: I've been in South Africa. If they'll be honest with themselves, Mondays like today is the only day that they don't chill in South Africa. And now I'm laying it bare because you are attacking my kith and kin. And so I would lay it bare. Mondays are the only days in South Africa that they don't chill. Tuesday to whatever day, it is boiling day. Do they like to work? The Ghanaians there, what work are they doing? The Nigerians there, what work are they doing? The Senegalese there, what work are they doing? Zimbabweans, all the other African countries that came together. And I'm saying that, look, we contributed monies to make sure that South Africa is free. We all watched the Sarafina movie. Didn't you watch it? Did you not see it? Is Sarafina not a lesson to all of us? So what? Let me not use the unprintables on there.
0: Right. A bit more in terms of...
16: What are they doing?
0: The Daily Graphic, big banner story says, NEDCO reels under 5 billion cedis funding deficit, VRA NEDCO staff claim. The story is by Michael Quay. President Mahama cuts sword for project, inspects regional hospitals, open ICT center on his Savannah regional tour. Survey reveals high public trust in vaccines and law on false news ignites debate, repeal or maintain. Supplement on African Union Day is also here. Today's graphic is very thick. Today's Africa Union Day, by the way. The dreams of Osagyefo, Dr. Kwame Nkrumah, and his quest to have the entirety of the continent united is one of the many things that we will seek to ask questions on.
16: Bob Marley asked the question, Africa unite?
0: Yeah, you know.
16: Because we're moving right out of Babylon and we're staying right out of... DJ Phil, do you have that song?
0: Yeah. So it's one of the things. Used to be a holiday, now it's a commemorative one. One where we have conversations and talk about African Union and whether or not we're on the right path towards attaining that. I wonder where we are now as a people, as a continent, because we're only just talking about xenophobia in South Africa and how other African nationals are being targeted amongst many other things. What will the founding fathers of independence, right, Dr. Kwame Nkrumah and
16: Patrice Lumumba,
0: Thomas Sankara, and all of those, what will they make of an Africa where one of its own...
16: AU is toothless. You are free to say it. I will say it.
0: It's going against each other.
16: I will say it. AU is toothless. Play.

0: it's a big question as to whether or not the continent is uniting in the best way possible. It's one that we must reflect on.
1: If we are united,
0: yeah.
1: Why is Ghana having a lot of salt and not giving to Nigeria to refine its oil? And the Nigeria will go to Brazil, for example, to go and buy oil. If we're united, why is that not happening? How far is Nigeria from Ghana? It's like the trip from here to Tamale. I lie?
0: Yeah.
1: I don't lie. So why are we not uniting and working with ourselves? And that was a question I asked last week, that why is government not doing business with government? SIC should be insuring every state vehicle in this country. SIC should be doing that with ease and not be struggling. SIC should not be competing with any other, because there are companies in this country that belong to the government that SIC could have benefited from. But what do I know? I'm just a small boy. The New Finder newspaper says EU investment hits over $16 billion, according to GIPC boss. Rising fuel costs threatens inflation outlook. Deloitte warns Ghana risks returning to IMF without fiscal discipline. Dr. Bedu Sakodia there. GN Savings to reopen first branch in Elmina. GN Savings had a lot of branches. We just decided to cripple the man. And that was what we did. We call it what, banking sector cleanup, but we collapsed the banks and we made people jobless. Rate cut not transmitting to businesses. On the back pages, there's President Mahama, Ghana CEO Summit. President Mahama is wearing a military attire with a lot of medals right there.
0: Yeah. It's expected at that Ghana CEO summit.
1: Yeah, President Mahama. Hey, man, he has not gone to any peacekeeping activity to end all these medals. His commander-in-chief, I forgot.
0: Yeah, commander-in-chief of the Ghana Armed Forces.
1: Daily Gist says Mali probes Adamu's sister's company over tax evasion, offshore account, and royalty breaches. Afoku takes campaign to minority MPs. Afoku's big brother wants to be chairman of the NPP. Mm. And there are three individuals here, all of the NDC. NDC explode over Mahama succession battle. General Sidon Ketia, Haruna Idrisu Aduna, and Muntaka Mubarak. You know, over the weekend, Haruna Idrisu made a comment that, well, going on a thank you tour, but the thank you tour, he's not

And a special one to the entire Pryor family following this loss. That first one that DJ Phil brought was a special, special song by Pryor Honeho to his special, special wife. And condolences from all of us here on the 3FM Sunrise to

0: Right then, it's 22 to the top of the hour. You're still here with us on the 3FM Sunrise. And we've just gone through a few of the details from a number of the papers as well. And we're just going to round up for you here on the 3FM Sunrise and then make our way for sports, right? We're going to make our way for sports. But I was in the village, Johnny, from this weekend. The paramount chief of the Mache traditional area.
1: Big man.
0: Yes.
1: By all standards.
0: The paramount chief of the Mache traditional area.
1: Mm.

0: went home yesterday.
1: Okay.
0: And so sons and daughters of the land
1: congregated.
0: Yes.
1: In good spirit.
0: They came together in some fine spirit to send him home. It was a wonderful ceremony. Frederick, where is Frederick?
1: We need to herald what we are going to sing with a proper
0: A V song.
1: Drop it.

0: this one is Charlie, by...
1: You have to explain this song to me.
0: It says, I will love you always.
1: I will love you always.
0: Oh, my savior.
1: Okay.
0: Yes.
1: My love.
0: Yeah.
1: Push it
0: I will love you. So, yes.
1: Mawene Egbeta, doing the royal stand up for the chief of Mache.
0: Yes. So the paramount chief of Mache traditional area, Togbigan Osei Tutu the Sith, was laid to rest. And that's the Agbogbomafia of the Asogli traditional
1: Asogli
0: area.
1: Asogli traditional area.
0: Togbiafede, the 14th, who was also... was graceful enough to have graced the occasion for us, the entire Macha traditional area. And there's a new leader as well for His Royal Majesty,
1: right.
0: Togbigan Osei Tutu the Seventh. I was seated in state as well as we paid last respects to him.
1: Is that the chief of staff?
0: That's the Chief of Army Staff.
1: Chief of Army Staff.
0: Major General Lawrence Kweku Gbetanu.
1: Yeah.
0: Frederick, keep this one on for me because a host of individuals were present. Major General...
1: Mention them in good order.
0: Yes. Major General Lawrence Kweku Gbetanu is the Chief of Army Staff. Is a proud son of the land, was present.
1: We call them Kwas.
0: Right.
1: Of course.
0: Yes. Yeah. The regional minister, Volta regional minister, James Gunu, was present. Prosper Douglas Barney is currently the former national security advisor to the president.
1: But he was a former chief of staff,
0: yes,
1: right?
0: He was present. He was a president rep.
1: Prosper Barney.
0: Barney?
1: Barney.
0: He was present as well there, and I've mentioned the Agbogbomafia and a host of actually military contingents accompanying Major General Lawrence Gbetanu were all present. Also, Major General Cornelius Letha was also there.
1: Ah, Major General.
0: Yes,
1: Letha.
0: He was present there.
1: So Letha, it's Letha.
0: he was present there as well.
1: He's a big man. Oh.
0: Yes. Great respects to all of them and to all of the other traditional leaders who were present. It was a beautiful ceremony all throughout the week, and we crowned it all yesterday with the Thanksgiving service as well. I think the Volta Regional Chair of the NDC as well was present
1: okay.
0: as well, and a host of other persons all making it to Mache yesterday and all throughout the weekend. It was the entire township actually came to a standstill, and for proud persons of the land from far and wide, all were present and made the ceremony a wonderful, wonderful one. And we say a big thank you to all of the individuals who were present as well. And so, yes, that's where my journeyings took me this weekend.
1: You have been roaming over, Mawena. You have to relax more, though.
0: As we celebrated.
1: But it's good to celebrate tradition and culture.
0: Absolutely.
1: It's important. And you know, Ghana's Most Beautiful is 20 years.
0: Yes.
1: We're celebrating it on the 6th of June. At the Labadi Beach Hotel with royalty, culture, tradition, and also tourism in the mix. The queens will be there. Very important chiefs and kings will be there. And we cannot wait to have it. The whole essence of the 20th anniversary is to also put together a project. You know that ladies always have a project that they do after they win or do not win or do not wear the crown. They still have a project that they run, and we support them to the best of our abilities.
0: Yeah.
1: And this time we want to do some signature projects across the country that will impact a lot more lives, as we've done over the years for Ghana's Most Beautiful. And that's what we went to Yendi to see Mayana, and then we went to see Osaberima Kwesi Atta the Second, a Mahin of the Uguak Traditional
0: Fantastic
1: Council, and there with me is Brenda, we went to see him in his resplendent. And I went home, so I went to pay homage to my king, and we were talking right there. I think we should acknowledge the individuals who were part of the entourage that joined us there. So we want to say Mbo and Yedasito Osaberima, Dr. Kwesi Attah the second, Nana Kojo Kra the first, Kwesi Gezi, Albert Johnson, Stephen Gezi, Jeff Nat Abekwe. And you're wondering what Abekwe is doing in the sanctuary. He's there right in the enclave of the chief, Lord Samuel Nanapra, and a fantastic Ochami Kojo Christian. We acknowledge all of them, all of them, all of them. And we're grateful that they opened their doors to us. But most importantly, to Osaberima, Dr. Kwesi Attah the second. And I named my second son Kuku after Osaberima. So I am Kuku Awenazi, Kuku from the Lion's Den. But he is Kuku Osaberima. And I think that we should play one good Western Diamond songs for them. Here you are.

0: 12 to the top of the hour, big commendations and big thank yous as well to a number of individuals. When you say what?
1: We're painting the name.
0: You've painted your face?
1: Yeah.
0: Yeah.
1: Or if I think so.
0: Ayo.
1: Say, Inyo.
0: Inyo.
1: Painting bon. We're painting the name. Do you understand it?
0: No, you have to decode that for me.
1: So this is a bad leader who is hiding behind a certain facade to do plenty things. But we're painting the name. But Osareba has not painted his face.
0: Yeah.
1: He's a good man. We celebrate him. We're also live on Kesme 107.1. And Chief Kesme has sent me this. He says, for Africa to unite, that is what we need to be having us in Africa and not the South Africans, what the South Africans are doing. To make Africa united, African countries, leaders, businesses, and citizens need to focus on cooperation, peace, and shared development. That's what Chief Kesme Ibrahim is sending to us now. And we are live on Kesme 107.1 FM in Tamale and beyond.
0: Right. A few messages as well in relation to some of the things we've been saying. Pauline and Charlie says it's very true. South Africa doesn't give a foreigner any documents. They refuse any kind of documentation. And she goes on to say, I don't believe in the dream of the AU because we don't want to unite.
1: I told you that
0: we
1: AU
0: are
1: is a
0: overcontent with our partition that we don't want to change. It's unfortunate. She says, Aaron,
1: Babako Kokomisa.
0: Yeah, he goes in a very different tangent in relation to the deployment of armored vehicles disguised by the Ministry of Interior. He says it represents a highly sophisticated preemptive tactical shift against highway robbery, offering immediate security enhancement for higher risk transit routes. To maximize the long-term efficacy of this deterrent strategy, the government must institutionalize this initiative into a sustained data-driven security policy rather than allowing it to become a transient short-term operation. Because the minister announced that, look, we are sending decoy buses as if they are doing long journey on the road. You cross it wanting to rob, and they will deal with you. There's been debate as to if it was appropriate to make such a disclosure. But the other side of the argument is that fighting or security as well is psychological. And so now the robbers will be on high alert that, hey.
1: But don't tell us what you're doing. That's 101 security. Don't disclose what your modus operandi is. Don't disclose it. Just do your thing. And arrest them. Look, I can tell you on good authority that on most of the routes on these long journeys in this country, people are attacked. Even when there are policemen or security people with sidearms properly trained on these routes, they get attacked. We just, about a month or so ago, there was a lone shooter who was unprovoked, was just doing his thing. I lie.
0: Yeah.
1: Now, so we know that they are there. The IGP says, we are coming for you. We appreciate all his efforts with the CID boss trying to find us, the people who are perpetrating all the nonsense that we can find. But by all means, don't disclose some of the details of these things to us, because that's not what we want. We are not looking at measuring efforts. We are looking at measuring results. And we want to see them. Yeah?
0: Yeah. Very, very important. You had wanted a few bites as well on the Indum situation.
1: So, the court has ruled.
0: Yeah.
1: Giving judgment. I have maintained that whatever we call the banking sector cleanup or collapse was not what it was. How much did we budget to clean the banks up? And how much did we end up spending to do that task? And could we have used those monies to sustain the banks? And could we have also looked into the faces of the people who lost their jobs to say that we were helping you and not trying to make your situation difficult? And could we have looked into the faces of the children of those people who lost their jobs because we said we were doing a certain cleanup? To be able to say that your father cannot pay your school fees or your hospital bills, or your father cannot take you to the water park or to the playground, or your father cannot sponsor a trip, or your father cannot give you your favorite meal because we're doing a certain cleanup. We ought to ask ourselves these honest questions. And I'm sure that the judges in the court are very well grounded in what they were doing. So they ask the question, what are people saying now? We are being told that the court did what? The court did what? I travel around the country. I just got back from Cape Coast. Mm. I went to Winneba. I went to Elmina. I even went to Takrady. I went to Enchi. Right? I've gone to Yendi in the last week. I've gone beyond. I've gone to Saboba. I've gone to Tamale. I travel around this country on my own.
0: Right.
1: Right? You see GN Bank containers or whatever it is located everywhere. Then we decided that, out of the indigenous banks, let's shut all of them down. If you look at your bank structure now, how many indigenous banks do you have? Tell me.
0: That's dropped considerably. Tell me.
1: Your Ghana Club 100, how many local industries do you have as part? Tell me. The first 10 of your Ghana Club 100, including the South Africans that are trying to beat everybody and trying to chase everybody away because they don't like to work. They are enjoying better here. Better. They are enjoying better here. So we ought to protect ourselves. We ought to... All this IMF conversation that we are having, whatever it is that we're having, we're just wasting our times. All the time is being wasted. Create the enabling environment, let the locals do the work, let the locals benefit from it, and that's the way we have to go. I finished.
0: Right then, let's get into a bit of sports for you here on the 3FM Sunrise. And after which, when you return, we get into our big conversations for you. We're talking AU Day and Pan-Africanism. The Public Accounts Committee finished its work. It's a big question we're asking, if it ever amounts to anything. If it ever amounts to anything. And...
1: You're asking about Public Accounts Committee.
0: Yeah. If it ever amounts to anything.
1: You know, at the Public Accounts Committee, they asked a question that the Ministry of Finance was making payments on behalf of the Ministry of Roads.
0: Yeah, a number of agencies when they hadn't even cross-checked.
1: You know the chairman of the Public Accounts Committee? Abinah Sayasere.
0: Yeah.
1: She's an MP.
0: Yes, she is.
1: Dr. Amin Adam. He's an MP.
0: Yes, he is.
1: Dr. Stephen Amwa. He's an MP. Were they not the ones at the Ministry of Finance? Eh?
0: Yeah.
1: In this room, if our boss, Astus Kosi Ayable, or Akofa Banson, or Lois Kisidu, or Bossu Madam Auntie B, or Bossu said, Mr. Nyama wants to ask a question about what happened on the show today, they will either ask me or you, DJ Phil, or Kunzo Tiani, or any of us in this room. No? So if Phil is sitting on my right-hand side and they said, Phil, today the songs you play, it didn't actually answer the questions of the listeners, or it didn't delight them, who should we be asking? Parliament, the answers they are looking for is in Parliament, and they have left it and they are roaming around town with our money. And then you have a certain de facto chairman, Mr. Tamil, screaming, I'm in charge, keep quiet. I said, you were looking for questions about who had made payments that had not been endorsed. Abinah Sayasare sitting on your right. Swear her in. Ask her questions. Why did you make the payment? She was deputy finance minister. Dr. Amin Adam is in parliament. He was minister of state. He took over from Kufuriata. Swear him in. Call him. Ask him questions.
0: Some of the payments were made in 2024.
1: Dr. Stephen Abu, he's in parliament. The answers they are roaming around wasting their money looking for is in parliament. Cut this video and post it. Let them see it. I said the answers they are looking, they are roaming around with their money, sleeping in big hotels, per diem, whatever it is. It's in parliament. Abinose Asare was deputy finance minister. She was the one who signed the letter that said that we will not give any post-retirement contract. But she was sitting next to the GRA boss making excuses for the former GRA. You remember? Reverend Amis Adai. Reverend Amis Adai. Sitting right by her side, making those calls. Now, roads minister comes to parliament and says that, oh, you made payments on our behalf when we were not there. And these are records that she supervised over. These were records that Dr. Amin Adam supervised. These were records that Dr. Sivdama supervised. Why are we wasting our time asking people who have just gotten into power when the people who spent the money and made the decisions are there? Are we not stupid?
0: Well, that's how we wrap up on the newspapers for you this morning. And then we get into a bit more of sports here on the 3FM Sunrise. Akosia is here. We'll do sports for us in a tad, right? In a tad. Then we get into a bit more for you on the 3FM Sunrise. If you stick and stay with us.

0: Well, good morning once again, and you're still listening to 3FM. It's now time for the sports update on Sunrise with me, Akosua Ejay. Over the weekend, a lot of things happened. We understand that the Black Stars are already camping in Wales. There are few players there, even though the list is not out. You know our players now. Small Snapchat videos, we get to see some people who are there, people leaking videos here and there. We've seen Jordan Ayew in camp, Futawi Shahaku in camp, Jerome Opoku as well, Marvin Senai, we've also seen him then. So we'll be hearing from some of the things that happened over the weekend. Well, starting from the local scene, where after 34 game weeks, the curtains have finally been drawn on the 2025-2026 Ghana Premier League season. Three Sports' Mutala Yakubu, who has been on ground for the entirety of the season, brings us the wrap of the GPL season.
1: 34 weeks of excitement in the Ghana Premier League all comes to an end. The 2025-2026 season has ended here at the Accra Sports Stadium, where the Hearts of Oak bowing out on the high with a 4-2 victory over champions Medeama. Medeama won the league last weekend when they beat Hearts of Lions, and Gold Stars actually lost to Games FC. So the title was already wrapped up before this game, but for Hearts of Oak, it was important for them to solidify their position in the top four, and they did just that by beating Medeama by 4-2. But elsewhere, shocker. Sweat Royal Blacks, who were in danger of being relegated, went all the way to Kumasi to beat Asante Kotoko by 2-1, with Samba Onel, Asante Kotoko captain, missing a penalty in the process. This means that despite the fact that Nations FC also won in Karela, Nations FC have been relegated and Sweat Royal Blacks have survived. There was history elsewhere with Atakumi, Gold Star striker, becoming the first ever Ghana Premier League player to score 6 goals in a single game. So the top four, this is how it looked. Medeama on top of form and on top seed with 1. Then Gold Stars finished 2nd. Then we had Hartlepool finishing 3rd and Dreams FC finishing 4th. You're wondering where Asante Kotoko finished. They finished 8th on the league table. Season has ended and we'll be looking forward to the 2026-2027 season.
0: Well, that was my colleague Mutala Yakubu wrapping up the GPL season. But after the game involving Accra Hearts of Oak and Medeama SC at the Accra Sports Stadium, Hearts of Oak head coach Didi Dramani has heaped praises on his players and Hearts supporters after their impressive 4-2 triumph over Medeama SC in their final Ghana Premier League match of the 2025-2026 season. Didi Dramani expressed his appreciation for their commitment to the team's cause.
2: I think that keeping consistency and then keeping your right purpose in the approaches that you put in place is so key. Irrespective of how it's going, you need to be more front looking and then keep your purpose upright.
3: I think that they have been very, very important to us. What we cherish to have is our human part of it. The human part is so important. I know that, you know, outcomes, trophies will give you the chance to stay longer, but the human part is so key that we try to believe in what we are doing. We try to be very open-minded. We try to be very, very objective.
0: That was Accra Hearts of Oak coach Didi Dramani. Meanwhile, winning the Ghana Premier League presents Medeama SC with another opportunity to represent Ghana on the continental stage. Head coach Ibrahim Tanko says the club's focus now has shifted to Africa, where they hope to make a lasting impression and compete strongly against the continent's best clubs.
4: No, a lot. I think and after the season, we have to sit down and then and analyze the whole season and then look at the position that we think we need to help us in Africa and in the league as well. So definitely, we are going to do the work.
0: You heard from Medeama SC coach Ibrahim Tanko. Let's now do some national team story, where Ghana Football Association President Ket Okoku has confirmed that a Black Stars final squad for the 2026 FIFA World Cup will be announced on the 1st of June, bringing clarity to weeks of uncertainty surrounding Ghana's preparation for the tournament. Speaking after Ghana's 2-0 defeat to Mexico in an international friendly, Okoku called on Ghanaians to remain supportive of all the national team as as anticipation continues to build ahead of the Mundial. We still stay a little longer on national team football as the Black Maidens of Ghana recorded a resounding 6-0 win over Liberia in the first leg here in Accra. Three Sports, that's myself. I was there and I filed this report. Maidens of Ghana here at the Accra Sports Stadium recorded a convincing 6-0 victory over Liberia in the first leg of the second round of the U17 2026 Women's World Cup qualifiers. Goal each from Saidatu Wahab, Linda Echan, Priscilla Mensah, and Mavis Iyebua gave the Maidens 3 points, 6 goals as they head into the second leg against Liberia on the 30th of May in Monrovia. The Black Maidens played their first round of qualifiers against Togo. However, for Liberia, they got a walkover against Libya. So technically, this is the first game they have played in the U17 2026 Women's World Cup qualifiers. Coach Joe Nana Adakwa was full of praise for the team as they head into the next game.
5: Working with these girls for a long, I know what at any time they can do. So if things are not going well in the first half, I know second half, with the quality that I have in the bench, we can change things. So tactically, we are always ahead of anything that we'll be playing here. So they know what we know. So we are okay. I spoke a lot to them and I told them that we are playing home. Whatever it is, we'll go back to Liberia. So we have to play the game here before we go there. That's what.
0: You heard Black Maidens coach Joe Nana Adakwa and myself with the report there. Meanwhile, it was a different story at the men's U17 side as Ghana's hopes of securing a place at the U17 World Cup were shattered in heartbreaking fashion as the Black Starlets suffered a painful 8-7 penalty shootout defeat to Uganda in a thrilling encounter that ended 2-2 after regulation time. The painful defeat means the Black Starlets will miss out on the 2026 FIFA U17 World Cup, despite an impressive and spirited campaign in Morocco. Head coach Dr. Prosper Nate Ogum and his players will now have to regroup and shift attention to the next qualification cycle. Still with news from the continent, South African giant Mamelodi Sundowns claimed their second CAF Champions League title after securing a 2-1 aggregate victory over AS FAR of Rabat in the final. A 1-1 draw in Sunday's second leg in Rabat proved enough for Sundowns, who had taken a 1-0 advantage into the match following their first leg victory in Pretoria. In addition to continental glory, the South African club will receive a record $6 million in prize money and have also secured qualification for the 2029 FIFA Club World Cup. Moving on to the Arthur Legacy Invitational Tournament, Liberty Academy have been crowned champions of the competition after defeating Euro Africa on penalties in a thrilling final at the Smack Center in Accra. The flowing three sports report has more.
6: Euro Africa took the lead early in the final before Liberty Academy fought back to turn the game around and lead 2-1. But a late Euro Africa penalty sent the contest into a shootout where Liberty Academy held their nerve to leave the trophy. After the final whistle, Liberty Academy coach Desmond Osunyantichi and the team captain were elated.
7: I mean, it's a big tournament, and to come here and be the winners, I mean, we feel great. We feel great about it. We will come and try again.
8: It's our first time, so we come with an aim to win the first time.
6: Italian ambassador's final.
9: I'm very happy to be here today. Every time there is a sport event, we see a celebration of the joy and of friendship. And today, I think it was a very nice example of this. So,
0: to some other stories where we head into Europe as Arsenal celebrated their coronation as Premier League champions with a 2-1 win over Crystal Palace earlier yesterday at the Selhurst Park, capping a remarkable season that saw it finish with 85 points. There could yet be more celebrations as Mikel Arteta's side still have the chance to win the Champions League for the first time in the coming days. But for now, it's all about the Premier League. And so let's hear from Mikel Arteta.
10: I think we showed an incredible connection, an incredible commitment, and an incredible courage as well, because everything that was around us has fueled the desire that we have to go and do it. And look at that. Everyone is playing a part, obviously, and we have an incredible ownership. They've been through the tough times, and that's when you really see people and when you really get to know people. And they have incredible values. They know the sport better than any of us here. And they have committed themselves to a project that that we have delivered. And along the way is a lot of people, the people that brought me here, for example, when Edu was here, when Tim was here, and all these people, they've been instrumental for everything that.
0: That was Mikel Arteta, who just helped Arsenal win their first trophy in 22. Yes, Pep Guardiola has also bid an emotional farewell to Manchester City after calling time on his 10-year spell with the club. The Spaniard has turned City into one of the world's football most dominant clubs since joining in 2016, with his honours including 6 Premier League titles, 3 FA Cups and 1 Champions League. He could not end his tenure with one last victory, as City were beaten 2-1 by Aston Villa on the final day of the Premier League, but gave a touching address to the Etihad crowd at full time nonetheless, reflecting on the incredible emotions of the day after the club committed to naming a stand after him and building a statue in his honor.
11: I never could imagine the amount of love. I have been an incredible, tremendous honor to be your manager, to be here during 10 years. Like, the video is so long, it's the reason why, that the amount of trophies and incredible emotions. Please, I would love not just remember the trophies that we won, that's the reason why I could stay 10 years, otherwise nobody can sustain so many years here. Is hopefully we provide you through this unbelievable player. They are here, and the players that was in the screen provide some emotions that the people come here and they have the stadium and feel maybe we are going to have fun. And that is the reason why we are here. They have to know they have a huge responsibility to maintain these standards. That's why hopefully they continue fight and give everything with this amazing club.
0: You heard Pep Guardiola there with his farewell speech at the Etihad. This has been the sports update on 3FM. My name is Akusia AJ. Thanks for listening.

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0: crimes, whether it happened in the past government or ongoing, if it would happen in this government, he is committed to prosecuting that. And in respect of that, there are several people standing trial.
1: From the audit report of the Public Accounts Committee?
0: The Auditor General's report, the National Service case, one of the key reasons why it is in court is because the Auditor General did a special report on it and issued a special report on it. So when the Auditor General's report gives room for the Attorney General to exercise its prosecutorial authority, it will. And a number of these cases, when they are referred to the Attorney General, the referral is not enough for prosecution. The referral is for further investigation and to establish grounds for prosecution.
1: I think where there is genuine concern is the fact that in all of our dispensation, take out the special audits, because the National Service prosecution, which is currently ongoing, was a special audit after the Fourth Estate undertook an investigative report. Then there are special audits which are carried out from time to time, which draws attention. Yes. But outside of the special audits,
0: in respect of
1: the general ones,
0: that has to do with civil servants
1: and all of that. We are yet to see anybody ever
0: answer for some of those. Yes, Mawena, this Attorney General is committed to that. But I don't even think that it's exactly true that we have not held civil servants to account.
1: I say here, because
0: I think there are a number of prosecutions that have to do with civil servants, not only political appointees. The point is that because these people are not high political figures, we do not hear about it. But I do not want to believe that since the Public Accounts Committee became a feature of our parliamentary system, no civil servant have been prosecuted. I do not want to believe that. However, like I have mentioned, the Attorney General is committed to this. This is actually referrals that have been made to the Attorney General for further prosecutions or further investigation and prosecution. And all of them, the Attorney General welcomes them in good faith. He's going to take up these matters and prosecute or investigate and prosecute where it is appropriate to prosecute. So that commitment is there. And we are going to see those prosecutions in respect of public sector people that commit financial malfeasance when they are done. This Attorney General is very committed to that, and I can say that with all confidence.
1: Right. Emmanuel, let me come to you on public account work. And the argument is that both sides, you continue to pass the baton around in terms of leadership. You come and then you shake each other small, and then everybody goes home and the loot continues and everybody enjoys. That's what it's become between NPP and NDC.
2: So we pass the baton. Is he 100 meters relay? Anyway, in fact, when I saw the topic, it baffles me a bit. I think that the issue of the Public Accounts Committee, when you ask me in one term, I'll tell you that it becomes a revolving thing.
1: Mm.
2: It goes round the clock and comes back to the same place. Because just as you said, Marina, if it is not the other party, it is anti-clockwise. If it is not clockwise, it's anti-clockwise. So you realize that you're just going around the same thing. Now, when you look at it, one question I ask myself is that whether officials are ever punished when some of these things happen. Rarely do you see some of these things, some of these officials getting punished. And these are the procedures. One of the procedures you see is that the PAC's powers ends at mostly at referrals.
1: Yeah.
2: Now, let me just give you the cyclical nature of it. You find an irregularity, and then the next thing you do is that you refer the person to AG.
1: Yeah.
2: Now, when you refer the case to AG, it's either they continue or the case gets stalled. Now, from that aspect, the next year, the same group of people or MDAs, you see them coming back again. So it is the same thing that keeps repeating itself. But as a

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And on this note, I want to say thank you so much for coming along. I appreciate you and I love you. My name is Black Rasta. It's been a rainy day. And a rainy day like this is just good for some good music. Yeah, man, uninterrupted good music. It makes you do what you want to do. And it gives you the fuel to do what you do best. Especially on a weather like this. Well, my name is Black Rasta. Catch me again tomorrow between 12:30 and 3. Until then, I want to say, I want to remind you, Guyana Day is tomorrow, and we're celebrating it right at Aviation Social Center.

It's free of charge. Just come in and eat some good food and dance to some good traditional and Caribbean music. Black Rasta will be featuring. Ras Boomba would also be featuring some acoustic sets. There'll be steel pan music. We'll have some serious traditional Ghanaian music. Catch you again tomorrow.

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0: 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This is Regional Hab. 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
6: In the name of Jesus, let us pray. Father, please walk with us through the bad times as well as the good. May we be heard and understood from the suburbs to the hood. Amen. May you judge us by our hearts and not by our mistakes. And see that we get our breakthrough, however long that it takes. May you feel that thorn in our souls. We'll lay our fears to rest. But there's no way we can live for Jesus when we're living in the flesh. So I pray that you allow our spirits to be born, grow strong, move on, know right from wrong. 1 John chapter 2, verse 15. Do not love the world or anything in the world. And we know what that means. But listen, we know the distance we need to be away from fire to keep it missing, but that doesn't mean we'll listen. Lord, you take care of fools and babies. You teach women to honor their men and men respect their ladies. But lately, so many of us have gone astray, doing wrong for so long that we've forgotten the way. Please bring us back home. Instill in us the word, which is our backbone. We're just children that are not grown. There is so much that we're entitled to, yet we receive so little. Because in this time of spiritual warfare, we're comfortable in the middle.
7: All right, yeah.
6: So I pray that you open our eyes. Give us the anointing to recognize the devil and his lies. If we keep our actions wise, our prayers sincere, our hands to the sky, you will diminish our fears. In Jesus' mighty name we have prayed. Amen.

0: 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This is where culture meets conversation and music meets meaning, and every moment moves the city. I am your host, Trigmatic, and for the next few hours, consider this your official escape from the chaos of the day, from the rains, from the wet moments. I know some of you naughty minds will be overthinking. Now, whether you're stuck in traffic or you're closing from work, or maybe you're even on campus, or you're running errands, or simply searching for good vibes, great conversations, you're exactly where you need to be. Today, we're serving you energy, insight, laughter, music, and moments that make you think a little deeper and smile a little louder. From trending conversations to unforgettable tunes, from mind-shifting perspective to a pure after-weekend excitement, this is more than radio. This is lifestyle. So turn the volume up. Send the link to someone. 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This is the 3FM Drive. I'm going to start today's show with Mind Shift. To talk to you about your physical presence today. The physical presence may have changed, but the bond, the impact, and the love they left behind are permanently woven into who you are. That can never be lost. And you can argue it out, but some of you, it happened to me, even when you make money or some money, and you realize that if you don't learn to break the old cultures, they become a part of you. Some of you still eat without chewing the meat. Sometimes you take it into your marriages. Some of the women want to buy a thing or two, and the men go like, no. But you know, when you think about it, Charlie, the problem is not the fact that she's overspending. It's just that You're just having a scarcity mindset. But then comes also the beautiful memories and the bond you have with such places. I know a few great men in this country who still visit their old neighborhoods once in a while. I do that a lot. In fact, I was in my neighborhood on Friday. Was it? No, on Saturday, actually. So I leave you with this, that the physical presence may have changed. Some of you have relocated. Some of you have moved away. Especially Abroche brothers and sisters. Sometimes they miss fufu. Sometimes they miss the wachi. Sometimes they, you know, when you're having conversations with them, they still ask you questions as if we are not moving forward. Like, you know, it could be 20 years. After 20 years, and you meet a friend somewhere, maybe in Europe or America, and they are still asking you about that woman that used to be on the junction selling cocoa, something. But it's 20 years, Charlie. Don't you think, like, even that woman, you move from there? Or at least then do the road or something. My goodness, that's for my shift today. In a bit, I'll bring you tips on wheels. And then I will share with you the situation on Easy Talk. Keep your dial right here. The music is going to be great. The conversations are going to be great. And the vibe even better. Keep it locked. Don't touch it. We'll be back.
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0: 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Malta Guinness, we move. British will say we move. In choosing made in Ghana Malta Guinness over the imported ones from Nigeria, it means you're protecting local business, you're creating and saving jobs, you're supporting Ghanaian industry and boosting economic growth. And also you're showing national pride. Grab yourself a bottle or can of Malta Guinness made in Ghana by Ghanaians for Ghanaians. Malta Guinness made in Ghana, lower in sugar, brewed for the Ghanaian taste buds, and has a taste suitable for the Ghanaian taste buds. It comes in a sleek can called the Jeje can, and it has the proudly made in Ghana symbol on the pack. Also has the premium badge on the label. 42 minutes after 3 p.m., and I'm going to go to the back to grab myself Malta, a can of Malta Guinness, as I do every day. And I'll be back to bring you Easy Talk. But in the meantime, enjoy some more music here on the 3FM Drive.
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0: Calvin Harris with This Is What We Cared For. Welcome back. We're still on the drive. 2 minutes after four, it means it's time for Easy Talk. And I'm going to go straight to today's situation. My team here, they're here and they're ready. The team is here. Jane and Andrews. It's a wet Monday, but we're feeling warm and dry here. All right, let me get into the situation. My colleague and friend has been staying with me for the past 3 years. I've covered all the household bills without complaint because I inherited the house from my mother. 4 months ago, he was promoted to be my boss at work. I genuinely applauded and celebrated him because he's sharp, hardworking, and deserved it. Oh, that's a good friend. Last month, I told him we should start sharing the household bills since he now earns significantly more, about 3 times my salary. As confirmed by our accountant, he responded that he has many family members back home who rely on him financially and begged me to continue covering everything for another year, after which he would start contributing. Since that conversation, he has been giving me attitude. He no longer picks me up in the company car, claiming he now leaves work a bit later. I'm seriously considering asking him to move out. Would that be too harsh, or am I being unreasonable? Ladies and gentlemen, Easy Talk.
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1: 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Join the debate with today's hot question.
0: All right, guys, we're back, and like I said, Janet and Andrews are all here and they're seated, so we are going to get into it. Aba neke.
3: Aba neke.
0: I'm laughing like Santa Claus.
4: Santa, do you come bearing gifts? Because every Santa has gifts for his kids and children.
0: Are you a child?
4: In the eyes of Santa, yes.
0: No.
4: No, just saying.
0: Me see, no.
4: And the Santa way they be moving that.
0: Jane.
4: Drink.
0: Was the friend wrong for asking him to contribute after 3 years?
4: No.
0: Not
4: he's not wrong at all. And he's not even wrong if he asks this gentleman to move out. Because if I'm to put myself in this gentleman's position, this is someone you live in the same house with and you know he earns 3 times more than you do. And you are footing every bill that comes with living in the house. Water, electricity, maintenance, provisions, groceries. If that other services, gardeners, you are the one footing everything. That's unfair. And that's a very wicked friend, in my opinion.
0: Wow.
4: Yes, because
0: bills, you are taking care of bills. But maybe when he comes home, he brings food. Maybe when you need somebody to iron something for you, he will iron. Because he's thinking those are the things he can
4: those
0: do.
4: Those are basic.
0: Oh, you
4: they're
0: think
4: basic
0: so?
4: And it comes with living. If you have to take up some responsibility, so if that's what he's taking in the house, those are basic. Either way, the gentleman can do it on his own. If
0: yeah,
4: he
0: but
4: wants
0: he's not
4: to
0: doing
4: contribute, it has to be significant.
0: Jane,
4: for it
0: are
4: to
0: you
4: be
0: saying,
4: mentioned.
0: Are you saying that bringing you food,
4: it's very insignificant,
0: or cooking,
4: please.
0: Cooking for both of us to eat,
4: which I think this friend will not even do. Because this is a friend who has been promoted now and he's giving excuses.
5: Yeah.
4: that he cannot. I think he's even lying about this family responsibility. He is. He just doesn't want to contribute.
0: Now he's a boss. Mm-hmm. He doesn't leave work early because the responsibilities are many.
4: Mm-hmm.
0: Yeah. It's not like before.
4: Mm-hmm.
0: So it's not as if
4: we're talking about money here.
0: Uh-huh.
4: I don't think this friend is even more concerned about how much time they spend or anything. It's about finances. How much are you bringing to the house? How much of your salary are you giving for us to pay for this?
5: Exactly.
4: That's what this friend needs. You get me? And we can see how happy... Tricky, no, wait,
0: you
4: wait,
0: are saying
4: wait.
0: Exactly,
5: yeah.
4: We can see how happy this friend is for this other guy. And trust me, this guy should not go back on his mind or rescind the decision to... In fact, he's holding back on telling him to move out. He should not. He should tell him because I can tell if it were this friend... He will not tolerate this gentleman living in the house for even 3 years. Very, very much. And it hurts.
0: You guys are being unfair.
4: No.
0: You guys are being unfair.
4: If the tables were turned, this person would not even leave the house up to a year.
0: Have you lived with someone before?
4: When I was in tertiary school. But I was paying rent, so...
0: No, so then you haven't. You should just... I like straightforward answers.
4: No, but I had to let you know the conditions.
0: Yes, so you haven't lived with a friend. You were in a hostel... Sharing a hostel, that one is different.
4: But even with that, there are still some menial things
0: I
4: that
0: believe
4: you contribute
0: that the guy has been
4: do.
0: Contributing something.
4: In what way?
0: It may
4: what
0: not
4: form?
0: Be money.
4: Mm-hmm.
0: But you see, you come home tired, you are hungry, and have brought food,
4: mm-hmm.
0: and we eat.
4: Mm-hmm. Yeah.
0: You see, you cannot take those little things for granted.
4: They are still little and insignificant.
0: When I was in Medina, there was this guy who was in our place.
5: Yeah.
0: Isaac, wherever he is, God bless him. He was like a very, at the time, I wasn't a firm believer, though I knew church and all that, but I wasn't serious with it. But he was like what we call criff.
5: Yeah, criff.
0: He was not somebody that was giving anybody money,
5: yeah.
0: but he was always cooking. And whenever he cooks, it's in large quantity. So he always say, Charlie, Abio. You know what? I missed him when he left. We used to complain like, this guy, you know, go bring money, we go buy something, you know, go contribute. And, but you see, so he got tired and he left. That's where we realized that, Charlie.
5: His contribution was
0: needed. Okay, anyways. Andrews.
4: I think we're making assumptions.
5: Yeah, Patrick,
4: for
5: I agree
4: friend.
5: With Jane. I mean, what Jane is basically saying is that we must be able to quantify your contribution. So financially, you must be able to quantify what you are bringing on board in terms of money. So that's basically that you have to be able to tell us that you're bringing A, B, C, and D. It's not enough to be bringing your efforts, your physical efforts. More so if you're earning 3 times my salary. You're earning 3 times my salary. You want me to be paying for you?
0: No, because I'm not paying debts.
5: No, I even think that this guy is very wicked in the first place. I don't even have to tell you that. Come and pay. You even have to take the initiative and
4: to
5: say that since I have been promoted, I'll be taking care of A, B, C, and D. You don't wait for me to come and say it. And I've said it, you are now acting up. You should take a stance out of the house without even thinking twice. What else should you do?
0: Oh, no.
4: And
0: which church do you attend?
5: Prayer's Chapel.
0: Oh, no.
5: People push you to the wall. When you react, they say you are the bad one.
0: Don't you think this guy is assuming that because the guy has been promoted, he's earning 3 times?
4: He said the accountant confirmed.
5: Yes.
4: Let's not say what if the accountant is lying, please.
0: Yes, because the accountant could be lying. And why did he go to the accountant?
4: Because he wanted to confirm. You can see that trick. This thing has been festering in his mind for long. Like the fact that you're living with a friend and you're not contributing anything.
5: Yes.
4: I've been doing everything for 3 years. And now by God's grace, I think it's even the friend's prayer that God used to to answer this friend. By God's grace, you've been put in a higher place. You're earning more. The first thing you do is even sit down with your friend and say,
5: you have to even bring it up yourself.
4: You need to call,
5: I don't even have to come
4: for a conversation. As a rational human being, a caring friend. And he's a friend even before he became a boss. A friend who you're cohabiting with, who took you in.
0: He's still a friend.
4: Yes.
0: And he's asking you for 1 year. Just 1 year.
4: You shouldn't give that 1 year.
5: The trick is too much.
0: Give me 1 year. Let me pay all my debts.
5: You've been boss for 3 months now. This is the fourth month. And you still want a year. You have 3 times my salary. So in those 12 months, I should still be taking care of you.
4: Mm-mm.
0: No, you see, the fact that you are paying...
5: No, but Trick, you know...
0: You are paying bills and all...
5: A point you are forgetting is that he still makes time to cater for his family.
4: That's the thing.
5: What are you telling me?
4: So do you mean to tell me that...
0: How does he know that he's catering for his family?
4: Trick, do you know what's happening here? He doesn't think shelter is a priority. So sack him and let him see that shelter is a priority.
5: He responded
4: you have to invest
5: that he has many family members back home who rely on him financially.
0: Yes, so help
4: so
0: a
4: he
0: brother,
4: doesn't think that's
0: help
4: a priority.
0: A brother to help his family.
4: Mm-hmm.
5: No, it doesn't.
4: Sack him, you know how important it is to have someone like him in your life.
0: Jane, I was expecting better from you.
4: Oh no, Trick. Sometimes,
0: because when
4: people
0: I'm
4: good people for
0: like
4: granted.
0: When I'm sounding like this, you make me feel like
4: this friend is a good friend.
0: I've asked God to change my heart.
4: So today you're on the other side.
0: Yes.
4: Please come back home. You are wandering in the bush. Come back home. People take good deeds for granted so much that when they are in the position to care, they ignore.
0: Wow.
4: You get me? This is not the time to start putting blames or pushing resources where matters is where you are now. That's where matters, the home. Please put some money in there and acknowledge or appreciate this friend for being in the same place with you, for taking you in for 3 years at least.
5: This guy has a very bad attitude because he just had a discussion about it and all of a sudden his behavior
4: he's changed.
5: Just a discussion.
4: He's a very wicked person.
5: Trick, so if you were not...
4: They've given you company car because of small meetings in the room, family, conversation.
0: No,
4: don't pick
0: me
4: again.
0: So why don't you wait till I close? You want us to go home early. You want me, you see, so it means that all along you wanted the guy to remain small.
4: It's the excuse. It's flimsy. I feel like it's even any down, huh? Because this person is wicked.
0: You see, when, like, you know, the way we're all here, I don't know, and I know that very soon, Andrews is likely to become the next big face of sports journalism.
5: Amen.
0: Or anything, anywhere, anytime. When he becomes, I have to respect the fact that he has become. If I have to beg him to come and sit here, I have to. And I should not be entitled because he's moved on. Tomorrow, he can become GM here. You never know.
4: So you think this friend is entitled?
0: Yes, because if I'm earning 3 times and my family, I have a big family and they are all depending on me. You can't tell me that I am wrong in taking care of them. Maybe I've made some promises.
5: Yeah.
0: Maybe when I was earning less, I was collecting people small. Now I have to pay.
4: Trick, don't
0: so
4: you think?
0: So I am asking you for 12 months, just 12 months.
4: He's unreasonable. That's too much.
5: Trick, I think what the...
0: Okay, so maybe he should give him 6 months.
4: Get him out of the house in two months.
5: Paying bills in Accra is very difficult and very expensive. And you've been doing it single-handedly with your small pay. Let's say your salary is not even enough and you have been doing it. You pay water bill, you pay electricity bill.
4: Maintenance.
5: You pay
4: groceries.
5: Rent. Groceries. Oh, Trig, it's too much.
0: Maybe the TV in the house is for him. Some people may not have money for rent, but they can buy TV. They can buy radio.
5: Why don't you divide some of your salary for your friend to help him pay their bills and just still stay in the house?
0: He's using that for food and all those things that they have been eating.
4: Why is it not quantified here? I mean, the friend could have chosen to leave it out. It's insignificant.
0: Let's quantify it. Let's say every day they buy food, even normal roadside food from Osu Night Market. Let's say watch it from there.
4: Mm-hmm.
0: Maybe 60 cities because there are two. Let's say 60 cities every day.
5: Yeah.
0: Calculate it.
4: Trig, it's not enough.
0: 60 times 7.
4: It's not enough.
0: Give me the answer.
4: It's not enough. It's not enough. I'm not even calculating.
0: 60 times 7.
4: Okay, how much do you spend on Wache every day? 60 CDs.
0: It's 60 CDs.
4: 60 CDs. Hey, when you make BA.
0: No, I'm saying that there are two. Because
4: so,
0: there
4: okay,
0: are
4: for
0: two.
4: Both of them, 30
0: yes.
4: each.
0: Yes.
4: Okay, 30 by 7. 210.
6: Yeah. Mm-hmm. I think 60 would be 420.
0: 420.
4: Okay.
0: So 420 times 420
6: times 31.
0: Times 4.
6: Times 4.
0: Because each month is 4. So
4: 1608.
0: A month. Every month.
4: Is that it?
0: How much is it?
6: 1680.
0: Now times 12.
4: Oh, Trey, this will not be. I think we're being overbearing about this.
6: 20,000.
0: 20,000!
6: For feeding.
4: Please.
0: That's what I'm saying, that some of the things.
4: I don't think would have been an issue.
6: For all you know, his monthly salary is 20,000.
4: I don't think this would have been an issue if this is what this gentleman
0: no,
4: was
0: you
4: doing.
0: See, no, I'm saying this because I've lived with a friend before. I was not paying rent, I was not paying bills. But I was helping with little things. Sometimes I'll come home, I'm holding a pack of toilet roll. Sometimes I'll go to the market, I'll buy meat, buy groceries.
6: Yeah.
0: And then I may not want to do jollof.
6: Yeah.
0: But I'll just bring the things and then we'll cook. Sometimes the jollof can take us 3 days or 2 days because we cook a lot. Stew and everything. Sometimes if I meet Jane will say kanchima. I will bring the kanchima
6: in.
0: So she will be bringing soup, stew.
4: Trig.
6: Trig, you know, the underlining factor in what you are saying is that you were not earning three times more than your friend's pay.
0: No, I was not.
6: Exactly.
0: I was not.
6: Exactly.
0: But this guy has been doing this even when he was not earning three times. Mm. So now that he's earning three times.
6: That is why you should even extend a helping hand because you understand my situation already.
4: Trey, Ken says, does he know the sacrifices the paying roomie made to be able to accommodate him? He might have sacrificed some money he was supposed to have given his sister to pay light bills and things. You never know. What this gentleman who has written to us is also going through. But he has to do it because he has a roommate who doesn't care. He has to do it because it is his property.
0: Well, now that Ken has come in, let's open the phone lines and find out what people out there has to say. Should the guy drive the friend out of the house or give him 6 months? I say 6 months. Give him 6 months. If 1 year is too much. 0559-242-717 0556-910-154 0559-242-717 or 0556-910-154. All right, hello.
7: Wapa neke. I saw somebody included.
0: Yes, sir. We take them.
7: Jane.
4: Yes, boss.
7: I support you.
4: Thank
7: Maybe
4: you.
7: I'm with you.
0: Oh,
7: this Mandela.
0: Mandela, yes.
7: You see, the issue is that I think what the guy needs to do is that the boss, he should go back to SS1 and open his notebook and read under Maslow's theory.
0: Hey.
7: Yes. You will know that the needs are important than the wants.
0: You were learning Maslow's theory of need in SS.
7: He should go back. He's not even supposed to get only 1 month. One month, they are not supposed to give him.
4: I agree.
7: He should back and go.
0: Okay, you will hear.
7: He said he's not earning three times of his salary. How about if he was still in the same position, earning one month, let's say one, this is the same he was earning at the pay. That time was
0: he not taking care of the family? Yo, we're here. Mandela, thank you.
7: This guy, he's not been a good friend at all.
4: He's not.
7: He's not been a good friend. Therefore, he's telling that we should help him to marry a woman and then help him to take care of the woman again.
0: Okay. Thank you, Mandela. We don't do that. All right. Thank you. Hello.
8: Hello, Chairman.
0: Yes, sir.
8: I beg you, today there is no do it.
0: Oh, why? What I do?
8: These are the deserve of a poor.
4: Thank you.
8: What? How can me, I accommodate you for 3 good years.
0: Your name. You give me your name.
8: Ima from Tema.
0: Yes.
8: I give you room. You sleep free for 3 good years. Appa, waiting.
0: But they bring Wachi come house.
8: Wait.
0: 0559-242-717. We lost the line. Ima, call us back. 0556-910-154. I think this friend had always wanted to sack this guy. He's always wanted to sack his friend. And he's jealous because
4: he's not supportive.
0: Now he's been promoted.
4: He's not jealous.
6: I don't think he's jealous.
4: He's not jealous.
0: Hello.
9: Hey.
0: Yes, sir.
9: Yeah, good afternoon. Alatam from Bemakam.
0: Okay, sir.
9: Yes. Trick, the problem is you don't help somebody and then expect or thinking that the person should pay you back.
0: Thank you.
9: I can't quote from the Bible, but the Bible said that when you get everything and then you lose your life, what have you done?
0: Yes.
9: What have you been?
0: Thank you.
9: So always think of when you do good because of God said you to do good and
0: thank
9: leave
0: you.
9: Everything to God.
0: Thank you. Thank you so much.
9: Thank you.
0: Okay. It's just that your pastor is a very good man. I know him personally. Otherwise, I would have said
4: good afternoon to Prophet Gideon.
0: You don't get proper training. This one, you spot it from your house. Hello.
10: Hello, Jay.
0: Yes, sir.
10: Ibrahim from Agosh,
0: let's hear you.
10: I think the guy is not trying at all.
0: Which one of them?
10: Is it someone accommodated for not an hour, not a second, but 3 whole years? Guy, that guy is not trying at all. At least, if you are asking the guy to leave the place, that is a good idea.
0: Oh.
10: At least help to find him somewhere that he will at least put the head for that time that you want him to go out. But 3 months is not sufficient. So I think you should help the guy, let the guy come on. That's all.
0: Okay. All right. Okay. Thank you. I don't know why you people are thinking the way you're thinking, but well. I'm going to pick my last but one call. So after this one, I'll pick my final call and that will be it for the phone calls. Hello.
11: Trick team abaneke.
0: Wabaneke.
11: Man for yeah.
0: Osmosis.
11: Trick. Good evening, good afternoon.
0: Good evening.
11: Okay, Trick.
0: Talk to me.
11: How can you care for somebody for 3 good years? And now your money has been equal 3 times my own. And you are complaining about your family issue. Yes, family issue is fine. But I try to help the guy, somebody who helped you 3 good years. What kind of friend is this? Craig, I have somebody like this, the same 3 good years, but the guy was teaching me Pythagoras theory from SS. It was very, very good. But I don't have anything in the pocket. Oh, Jake, this is a restaurant to you.
0: The guy was teaching you Pythagoras theory.
11: No, me, I don't like math. I picked the guy by force to go and be with me and help him throughout.
0: Mm-hmm.
11: When it comes to food, everything, the rent, everything, I help the guy throughout. Because of how he understands such topics and other stuff.
0: Okay.
11: So sometimes you do help you, but this person, you get the money times 3. So you need to help your friend. That guy, I know he don't have, but he also have some quality in him. So I want to drop that one from him. So I got him by force to help him. Then we move on.
0: Okay.
11: Mm-hmm.
0: Okay.
11: So sometimes you do help him.
0: Okay.
11: Let your children pick everything from your head. I'm telling you, Jane, take everything from Drake's head.
0: Okay, Osmosis, thank you. Thank you so much. Hello.
12: Yo, greetings, my lad.
0: Greetings.
12: This is Ajaman.
0: Ajaman, let's hear you, my brother.
12: Yeah. No, first, the guy did it not fine. He shouldn't even wait for the guy to ask him, though. Mm. But I mean, I don't expect him to touch him.
0: Okay.
12: If he continue giving attitude, he should wait. He will leave.
0: He will leave.
12: If he sack him right now, he'll be like, he's jealous of whatever he's getting now. So he should just... How he used to treat him, he should continue treating him.
0: Okay.
12: Some people are ungrateful. And God prays through his own way.
0: That's true.
12: I don't want him to ask him back. He should just stick to whatever he has been doing before. And you know that the guy is ungrateful guy. God will say we reward him.
0: Okay. Okay. All right. Thank you. Thank you so much. All right. Let's come back into... You know what? Before we come back to the studio, let's go for a quick break. And then when we come back, you guys will wrap up for me. Okay?
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0: All right, guys, welcome back. And if you just joined us, you're welcome. This is the 3FM Drive on 92.7, your urban lifestyle radio. Once again, my name is Trigmatic, and I'm doing this with DJ Abiao. But we've also been joined by the team here, Jane, Janet, and Andrews. Guys, we're wrapping up.
4: Trick, the masses have spoken, and I'm sure we all heard from all of the listeners when they spoke. This gentleman, if he doesn't act on this, it will keep swelling up. And eventually, this gentleman with the other friend will just say something that will crash his world. You see, sometimes things happen, you do things for people, and silently, you don't let them know that what you're doing for them is as valuable. So they come back and they tell you, I didn't even ask you to do it in the first place. You see, and that's where some of the hurt begins. So he should talk with this gentleman.
0: Okay, thank you.
4: And
0: thank
4: move him out. Okay, thank of his,
0: you.
4: His
0: Andrews,
4: house.
0: You have 30 seconds.
6: I think they've said everything. They've said it all. The man has to move out of the house. I even think he's not ambitious enough, because if I'm earning three times, I would even want to move out before you would even come sacking me. Because if you are getting what you were not getting before, you should obviously have a lifestyle you want in mind. So once the money gets in, you just move out to wherever you want to be. So he should just insist on it that his friend should move out before their relationship becomes sour.
0: Okay.
4: He's saving up his money. He thinks he's
0: okay,
4: wise.
0: Okay, Jane, we are done with you. Thank Sorry. You. Well, I mean, I would have, if this was in the past,
6: yeah,
0: I would have said the same thing you guys were saying. But now I look at things differently, because I think that there's a certain picture this guy may or might have painted for this tenant that is patching, for this friend.
6: Yeah.
0: There could also be certain favors before they come to come and stay with me. And he feels, and that is what is feeling.

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0: Hello, good evening, and welcome to Hot Edition on 3FM 92.7. It is coming to you live from our studio here at Adisawe Kanda in Accra, and also live around the world on 3news.com. Coming up this evening, seasonal flooding hits Accra again, renewing questions about the effectiveness of flood control measures. So we'll be assessing what has happened today, what happened over the weekend, and the way forward regarding issues of flooding in the capital city. Also tonight, we assess Ghana's specialized infectious disease and isolation centers established to contain highly infectious diseases as the Ebola outbreak rages on. Plus, Ghana now joins six other countries on the continent to roll out an e-visa system, which takes a maximum of 48 hours to be issued. We have details of all these and more, including business and sports, at the tail end of the show. Be a part of it, and then we'll be happy to hear your thoughts on what you have to tell us on the stories we have for you tonight. Before that, though, let's bring you the news summaries with Noura Mohammed. Hello, Noura.
1: Hello, Martin. First in the news summaries, the head of the pediatric nephrology unit at the University of Ghana Medical Center, Dr. Beatrice Nyan, has raised concern over the growing number of children diagnosed with kidney disease, warning that environmental pollution and delayed diagnosis are contributing to an emerging public health crisis. According to her, exposure to toxic pollutants and heavy metals, particularly from illegal mining activities, may be driving the rise in chronic kidney disease and kidney failure cases among children. Meanwhile, police in the northern region have launched investigations into the alleged kidnapping of a 15-year-old boy at Kabulia in the Nanumba South District, amid reports that the abductors are demanding a ransom of 100,000 Ghana cedis for his release. The victim, identified as Ali Issa, was reportedly taken by a gang during an attack in the community, sparking fear and concern among residents. Also in the summaries, the Member of Parliament for Jomoro Constituency in the Western Region, Dorcas Afotofe, has paid a working visit to the Petroleum Hub Development Corporation, PHDC, located in the locality. The purpose was to motivate staff and management of the PHDC in their line of work. The PHDC is a body corporate established under the Petroleum Hub Development Corporation Act 2020, Act 1053, to promote and develop a petroleum and petrochemical hub for the West African sub-region and beyond. Also, former national chairman of the New Patriotic Party, Paul Afoko, has urged the party's minority caucus in parliament to lead the charge in returning the MPP to electoral victory. Speaking at a closed-door meeting with the MPs, Afoko unveiled a new political strategy dubbed the 3R agenda, focused on reuniting, rebuilding, and recapturing power for the party. And finally, President John Dramani Mahama has announced that holders of African passports traveling to Ghana for business or tourism will no longer pay visa fees when applying through the country's newly launched e-visa platform. Speaking during the official launch of the e-visa platform on Monday, May 25, President John Dramani Mahama said the policy takes immediate effect as part of efforts to ease travel within the continent and modernize Ghana's immigration system. That's it for the summaries. Over to you, Martin.
0: Thank you very much, Noura. Let's settle for the details of our stories now. And I'm sure for those of you listening to us in and around the Greater Accra region, you would have experienced some rains, and many parts of the capital are still quite wet as a result of the rain. As the major rainy season begins across Ghana, concerns are once again mounting over the country's perennial flooding problem, particularly in the national capital, Accra. Heavy rains in recent days have already caused flooding in parts of the city, causing extensive damage and raising fears of a repeat of previous year's devastation. Every rainy season, the situation appears familiar: roads submerged, homes inundated, businesses affected, and commuters stranded for hours. For years, flooding has remained one of Ghana's most persistent urban challenges, despite several government interventions aimed at addressing the problem. Over the weekend, several homes around Kanishi, Ablekuma, Banyard, Malam, Wejagbawe, Tetegu, parts of Airport West and others were inundated by floodwaters. Monday morning's rains also triggered flooding in some communities. And many of you have also been sharing stories and videos and pictures on various social media platforms as a result of today's rains. And prior to that, before the weekend, there were major downpours in parts of the capital as well. So what exactly has the situation been, especially for those who are in flood-prone areas or low-lying areas? Well, my colleague Stanley Nible, who has been out and about to some of these key places we mentioned a few minutes ago, has joined us in studio for a quick chat regarding what exactly it was that he observed on his rounds in town. Stanley, thank you for your time. So tell us, which areas did you visit and what did you see?
2: So Martin, actually, I was in the Wejagwa municipality. There is a community called Kokroko, and Kokroko is actually situated in between Bayard and then Malam Junction. So between these two communities is Kokroko. And this happens to be one of the hardest hit areas on Friday when it rained, because, it has a low-lying topography. And because of the construction of the George Walker Bush Highway, the road was raised during the construction. So it appears every other building over there had actually sunk. So with the slightest or the little rainfall that sets in, the entire place gets inundated. And the other situation that we must also bring to the attention of city authorities has to do with the absence of gutters in the area. The entire vicinity has only one major drain. It's a storm drain, actually, that allows volumes of water from upstream to into the sea. And this, I was there and I saw the beginning of the rain. But then it was a little water that was flowing through the storm drain. But when the rain started, within minutes, the entire storm drain got filled and spilled over. And so quickly, it's looking at the intensity and the force at which the water was flowing through the drain. And it also had to overflow its banks to other adjoining areas. So quickly, it spreads to other adjoining communities. And the saddest incident is that on Friday, there was this particular apartment, situated closer to the storm drain, and it got filled to almost the roof. And because the occupants have nowhere to go, they were able to prepare the place after the water that was accumulated in the house actually receded, and when the rains subsided and the water receded, they were able to perforate holes beneath the room so that the water can rush out of the place. But little did they know that when there is another downpour, another incident of downpour, it is going to serve as a conduit where the water is going to flow back into their rooms again. And that is the exact situation that we had to witness today.
0: And so this is in and around the Wejagbawe enclave. And this is an area that consistently, anytime, if even you pour a bucket of water, they are likely to have flooding situations.
2: Yes. So the place, according to residents, the place wasn't like that. It started on June 3, when we had this twin disaster at Kwame Nkrumah Circle. That place was also affected. And since then, every subsequent downpour gets the place inundated. And residents continue to, suffer each and every day that they experience the downpour. And these very rains had actually collapsed, did not only collapse or caused havoc or inundate areas, but also wreaked havoc. Causing damage to electronic appliances, people's properties. At a certain point, it even broke down some walls. Yes, and found its way into the residents of some homes
0: and people's rooms as well. So what kind of immediate remedies were these people thinking about at the time? Have they been able to move to safety? And what does safety mean for them in these instances?
2: Per what they experienced. When the rain started, it started, with fine droplets of rains, and then within twinkle of an eye, it escalated. Now, because of what they witnessed less than a week ago, they took precaution. And so immediately they had to run, flee from the abode to a higher ground that saved them.
0: Does it look like they're likely to come back now that they're... Okay, so how long have they been living there? How long have they been having this kind of experience?
2: Some told me they've been there for more than 20 years. Yes, some had actually lived there for more than 20 years. But this whole flooding situation, I think as a country, we have to elevate the conversation beyond what is happening. We have to also bring into account or factor in our spatial planning. Our development is very poor. People, you could see that the topography of the place is so mushy, and people have filled it and developed it over time. And so you see, when the water comes, the place is already containing water. So with the little downpour, it also adds up to the already existing water beneath the aquifer. So it gushes out and then becomes plenty and quickly spread to inundate homes. So I feel that city authorities must up their game. NADBO must up their game because they also have a role to play. And then the central government also have a role to play. Now, there is also the part that the Ministry of Water Resources, Works and Housing must also step in, because most of these places that I visited have no drainage systems apart from the storm drainage. I mean, it's just big one. Mm-hmm. But we must have gutters that will channel water from the various communities into the storm drain for onward carriage into the sea. But that is not in place. When you go to places like Tetegu, when you go to Weja, Crossing, White Cross, you go to places like your place, I'm told over the weekend your place also got flooded.
0: Absolutely, yes.
2: We thank God that you didn't swim. You didn't become tilapia.
0: Safe, yeah. But Stanley, you mentioned issues of spatial planning and the like. So let's now bring in our guest. Thank you very much, Stanley Nible, who our reporter, who was around town today when the rains started. Fortunately, was able to get us some very compelling visuals. Those of you who are following the bulletin on YouTube and also on Facebook, I'm sure you are seeing for yourself the kind of videos that Stanley was able to capture for us, and it is quite telling. I hope that we are all safe wherever we are listening to 3FM from. But let's now bring in our resource person for this particular conversation to help us make sense of it. Isaka Amonkote is a development planning expert. He's joined us for a quick chat. Mr. Amonkote, good evening. Thank you for your time.
3: Well, good evening.
0: What, in your estimation, is the problem? Have we forced ourselves to build in waterways, or we have built right at the appropriate places, just that water or floods are now entering places that humans exist, and because of that, we may have to move? What exactly is your analysis of the problem?
3: Okay, so when you take the topology of Accra, Accra is tilted towards the sea. So even some part of Accra is below the sea level. So if Accra is also surrounded by the chain mountains, from Shai through to the Kwapim Mountains, and then Samsam Gono at near Nsawam area, to Adesu and then Makati Hill. So any human activity at these chain mountains will surely open the water channel down into Accra. And Accra has about 5 water basins: the Sakumo Basin, the Unyanshia Basin, the Densu Basin, the Peshin Basin, and then the Lafa between Dansoman and Akraka, Kanishin areas. The Lafa Basin is there. Mm. Now, human activities have encroached upon these water channels. Since Accra is tilted towards the sea, some people think that they are smarter than nature. They want to fill the land with laterite so they can develop. And by doing that, you block the water channel into the sea. So the water will hit back and then cause flooding. That is happening at the Lafa Basin towards Dansoman and Pambros and those areas. Mm. When you come to the Densu Basin, somewhere around Ufanko, behind Ufanko Cemetery, and then where they sell the wood, the Moose area, there should be a channel that goes down there. But people have filled that area and built on top. So the water will not go as it wants and then return onto the street. That is what you see on the street, the Taifa Domi area, what you see on the street, on the highway itself. Okay.
0: Right.
3: And when you come to the Kpeshi Lagoon, we have silted the Kpeshi Lagoon ourselves. People have silted from Chado areas and Labadi areas. They have silted the Kpeshi properly. So when the water from the Kpeshi Lagoon hit the lagoon, it returns. So as and when or where you get the rain from, then the havoc will hit them.
0: Right.
3: If it is from the water, the Lafa Basin, people in Dansoman, Malam area will suffer. If it is from the Densu Basin, those in around Achimota, between Achimota and Ufanko will suffer. The same way, if it is from the Onyanshia, those between the Domi, Kwabena areas will also suffer.
0: Right.
3: That is the situation.
0: That's a very serious picture you've painted for us. And is it that people like you with this knowledge of how the topography of Accra is laid out are not being given the opportunity to either bring this knowledge to bear so we find lasting solutions to this perennial flooding? Because and I'm asking this question because year in, year out, government in, government out, efforts have been made, but they seem to be, not achieve the kind of results we want. We've seen dredging of the Odo River, the Odo drainage, for instance. We've consistently seen houses in and around the Odona area flooding, Alajo and its environs. And from what you have said, it's as a result of people either forcing themselves to build in waterways or within the basins. And that is why when rains come, they naturally will find their course and affect human life. So how do we reverse engineer this system?
3: Well, we have divided Accra into various municipalities, and they don't have the slightest capacity to manage this. This is hydrology problem, and I don't know whether we have been given the Ghana Hydrological Authority the necessary funding to manage this situation. The water channel from the mountains that I said earlier, we have blocked them. There are wetlands surrounding these water channels into the sea. But we've taken over all the wetlands. Recently, the regional minister decided to work on the demolished houses around the Ramsar site area.
0: Mm-hmm.
3: But my problem over there is when you demolish the surface buildings and you leave the foundation and then the latrines that you've used in filling, then you should have not even touched it at all.
0: Right.
3: But there should be funding to go back and redevelop and create the Ramsar site there so that it can receive some of the water.
0: Okay.
3: So if you come back to the Lafa basin, for instance, all those who have filled the Pambros area, the Dansuman area, and not allowing the water to flow, we must go back there and scoop the latrite away.
0: Out. So that will mean
3: those who have filled the behind Ufanko Cemetery and the Moose area, they must give way. We must go back there and do redevelopment. Without that, I don't know what we can do. Besides all this, we have problems with waste management.
0: Mm-hmm.
3: We have about 34 municipalities in Accra, if you want to add the district to it, and none of the municipalities have a waste management department. So how do you want about 300,000 people living in one municipal be managed without waste management? How? How are you going to succeed?
0: Right, and Mr. Amonkote, so I mean, we've been joined also by the Director of Inspectorate at the National Disaster Management Organization, NADMO, Richard Amo Iyate. Mr. Iyate, kindly hold on for me. Let me throw another question to Mr. Amonkote, then I'll bring you in. But so, Mr. Kote, is it that because of the human settlement and the fact that this is an annual problem, lives are lost, properties and investments are wasted, we probably need to clear all those who are living in and around the catchment areas you've described, ask them to move elsewhere, or government comes in to move them elsewhere, then we can allow water to collect where it wants and then move and flow into the sea as it ought. Is that a suggestion, or you think that will be also far-fetched and that we need to just find a way of dealing with a flood, which...
3: Well, we have to sit down as a team and take a decision. I mean, we cannot just say, because of what I have said, so then let's move people here and there. No, we have to sit down, because there are other countries that are virtually in water, but you don't see water, overtaking them in this manner.
0: Mm.
3: For instance, when you go to Netherlands, they are virtually in water.
0: Mm-hmm.
3: But they have managed to create canals, you know, in solving some of these problems. So we need to sit down and revisit what we call redevelopment,
0: mm-hmm,
3: to win back wetlands so water will not gush from the mountains straight into the sea. And when it gets to where it will channel into the sea, we have used human activities to block the water channel.
0: Mm-hmm.
3: Then what do you want us to do? So people must sit down. You were asking a question earlier. You guys called me, the media guys called me, but city authorities from, you know, NPP to NDC, nobody thinks about inviting me to sit down and then let's find a solution.
0: Right. That's an interesting point you make there. Kindly hold on for us. Let's hear the NADMO perspective.
3: Anyway, greetings to Amuyati.
4: Thank you.
0: Right. So Mr. Iyate, thank you for also joining us. So, I mean, you've heard the picture that Mr. Amonkote has just painted for us. And clearly, it tells us how grievous the situation is, that we probably are just pouring water on stone, literally, with this annual issue of, the government officials will visit those who've been affected, we leave, and then the people stay, the rains come, we just go and commiserate with them, we are looking for mattresses and other items too. It's a recurring yearly annual event. What is NADMO's position on this constant issue of flooding, and how is NADMO planning to probably find a more lasting solution to the problem?
4: Thank you, and good evening to your listeners. And then let me say a good evening to my Director General, Major Dr. J.D. Kuyo, and all NADMO officials who are actually on the phone as we speak now, assessing the situation. You know, like I heard the last speaker talk about Ghana Hydrological Authority.
0: Right.
4: That is the agency close with the authority for flood control, ensuring our drains and dams are in good stead to control flooding in this country. NADMO's position here is to ensure that the citizens live and live safely. Even before the flooding is there, we prepare citizens, and then when flooding occurs, we help citizens survive. And then post-flooding, we help citizens to recover from the effects. So before, in the beginning of the year, when the Ghana Meteorological Agency shared with us the forecast for the year, we didn't look too good. We started the sensitization in communities and also partnered the assemblies to ensure that waterways are opened up. That was part of the exercises, what we did in the Fishing Basin. And then Sakumo Basin, where we tried to recover the wetlands and then open up the drainage basins with the removal of unauthorized structures. The Kweshi Basin, with the unauthorized structures removed, we are now clearing the debris which was used to elevate the ground. Like the last speaker said, if you remove all the structures and you leave the fillings, then work done is virtually zero. So we have started that exercise too. So yes, it's a difficult situation we find ourselves, but then different agencies play different roles to ensure that citizens are safe. And then as NADMO, we are playing our role by ensuring that we protect the citizens in these difficult times. When there is flooding, we help them to survive. And then before the flooding, we also help them to prepare for it. And post-flooding, we will help them to recover.
0: Right. It's a safe point you make there. But maybe before I go to my next question, can you give us an assessment of what reports you are picking from the ground as a result of today's rains? Which areas?
4: Today's rains was across the southern belt. It was flash floods. That was high intensity rain and low infiltration. Low infiltration because water, the drainage channels are choked. And so the flood water does not flow easily into the primary drains they are impeded in their flow. So they infiltrate slowly. And this is what caused the flash flooding. And after a while, it recedes and the people have to clean their rooms and then recover. So what we are doing is we are assessing the extent of situation. Then we carry out the need assessment on the victims as we identify them. And then where there's the need for support, we offer the support to help victims recover.
0: And what kind of partnership or collaboration do you have between NADMO and the Hydro Department, for instance, that you mentioned? Like you're saying, they are supposed to be in the forefront when it comes to issues of water, land, and how both can coexist, and then the human settlements as well. How is the collaboration like, especially
4: all
0: before
4: the
0: floods
4: agencies,
0: come?
4: We are working with all the agencies, but we are collaborating with all the agencies that have responsibility for flood management. We are collaborating with all agencies, including the assemblies.
0: And are you able to, for instance, at the end of every year, assess and say that, well, based on some decisions we took prior to the beginning of the year, these modalities we rolled out have worked or have not worked, and we need to improve this area? What kind of assessment do you have every year or at the end of the year to see that progress is being made? If not so, how then are we still seeing the kinds of things we're seeing or reports we're getting?
4: Based on the assessment, we know that the Garrett project is ongoing and it will solve these flood problems to a very large extent. And then we have other drainage basins which need to be dredged based on the assessment. That is why we partnered the district assemblies to undertake dredging across the country, areas that were identified. We are carrying out dredging together with the district assembly. So we do assessment from time to time to determine the way forward.
0: So is it your anticipation that maybe by close of 2028, for instance, or 2030, for instance, flooding in Accra would have reduced by 50%. Is there any kind of assessment like that?
4: The truth of the matter is that with the situation of climate change, with unpredictable nature, high intensity rains, increased frequency of rainfall, it is difficult to predict. But what I'm saying is that we are doing a lot of work to mitigate flooding

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1: Ay, chucucha. 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

25 minutes after 6 p.m. Listening to sounds all across Africa. This one in the back is Jerusalem. Master KG and Onsibo. One of the jams, man. I'll soon be reading our messages from the question of the day, answers from the question of the day. And if you missed that one, let me remind you what we're discussing today. Would you rather work somewhere that requires wearing a uniform or in a place with no dress code whatsoever? I started by saying if I was to answer this question, I wouldn't mind. I mean, if it's not affecting my salary or affecting money, it's not going to stop me from working. I mean, why not? Maybe I'll put some style in the uniform. But I want to find out from you right here on the drive. I forgot to say that today is AU Day. It's today, 25th. So let me shout out some of my friends in other African countries. And I'll start with South Africa. I know that they are very unpopular now. But I must be honest and I must be fair. I've worked with quite a number of them. And they've been some of the nicest people I've worked with. The thing with SA is that, yeah, you just have to be mindful where you stay or the area you operate. Yeah, there are certain areas, yeah, the people are not, they may not be so nice. And I think that that is everywhere. And I'm not defending anything. I'm just, let me continue giving my shouts. Big shouts out going out to producer Sakile. And he's worked with the likes of... he's worked with the lady and the guy who did, they did a song, the Corner. Yes. Big shout out going out to you, Sakile. He's produced a few songs for me as well. A great brother, a Christian brother. I want to shout out my brother from another mother. He's South African.

Big shouts going out to you, Zamani. He's one of the guys that decided to take me on. He showed me around, took me through the media spaces, record labels, whatever. Zamani in Demande. Big shouts going out to you. And I want to shout out the vice president of independent record labels, Dr. Steve. Now let me move from South Africa before I piss people off. And let me go to Zambia. Big shout out to my Ghanaian brother, Nana, inside Zambia. But I know he's in town now. Also shouts to Wangiwe, who is in Zambia. She's Zambian. And some of the African artists that I've worked with in Zambia. Some of them, I can't pronounce the name well. So big shouts to all of you. Shout out going out to Robert inside Zambia as well. And then I'll shout out my guys in Uganda. Big shouts going out to Keith. Keith is actually the nephew of the sitting president. Big shouts to Bismarck, my brother Bismarck. He's a Ghanaian that lives in Uganda. He's a diplomat as well. Big shouts going out to you. And let me move from that side to Kenya. Shout out to my brother who owns the Red Fourth Choir. Hard guy. This guy, I was on the same panel with him judging a show. He doesn't smile. Hard guy. He doesn't smile. He won't smile. And then in the back, we will laugh and talk and talk. And he's a very disciplined young man. I'm trying to get the name. It's been a while. But big shouts going out to you. And a big shouts going out to my former boss. All the way in South Africa, you and your husband, Philip. Shouts going out to Philip in South Africa. Okay, I said I've moved from South Africa. Okay, last one. Shouts going out to Angel Poet in South Africa on the Creative Arts Board. My brother in Zimbabwe, or my brother from Zimbabwe, who is actually the director for Music in Africa. Big shouts going out to you. Nigeria, the list is too long. But big shouts to my Nigerian family. Shouts going out to the Kutis from Sheun to Femi to Yeni and the rest. I mean, I'm trying to remember my favorite. One is my favorite. I think that's Femi's ex-wife. No disrespect, but she's an amazing woman. Very beautiful woman. All right, so I'll go for some more music and come back and continue my shouts, but I'll be reading out the messages right after this song.

0: work somewhere that requires wearing a uniform or a place with no dress code whatsoever. And messages here on Facebook. I've got a message from Bright Humadu that says, I will choose the one that requires uniform. Richmond Baruso in Tiamo, on the other hand, says, I don't like uniform life. I can't be wearing uniforms all the time. I want to say good day to my beautiful, beautiful person, Noki. All the way inside the United States.
1: Tell me, what were you drinking?
0: You know, she don't really get sense beyond like that too, but she's just my person.
1: You're gonna mess up my energy. Your girl's not reach me. Understand?
0: You know, I'm looking at some of the similarities across as Africans, even not just maybe West Africa, no, but that cuts across. You know that it's actually like a food that Ugandans sell that they call, I think they call it beggar or no, I'm looking for, let me get the name again. But it's just basically eggs. It's like the way we buy or people buy bread and egg at night. It's the same thing. But the way they eat it, no, like the way they cherish it, like they value it, they have a name for it. I'm trying to get the name. But we also have that. And you also know that in South Africa, when they have their Mohuru Mondays, which is where they eat traditional food or restaurants serve traditional food, part of their traditional meal is chicken feet. You see the way our Abochi brothers put their chicken feet when they are brying the meat. They do the same thing and they serve it. So we have some similarities. There's this night market sort of thing around Ikeja in Lagos also. And the food is pretty much what we ask for us as Nigerians. We have a lot in common. They eat okro and bankun. We eat okro and bankun. They eat okro and gari, the eba. Yes, and you know, whenever I go around for celebration, we go to that market at night. They tell us, "Chale, here you people walking alone." Well, they don't say chale, but omo. Yeah, you know, so we don't have a lot of things, like we're the same people. When you go to Sierra Leone and you listen to their pidgin, you probably think you're in Nigeria or Liberia. You know, I've been to Sierra Leone and sometimes I don't want to come back home. The nightlife in Uganda is becoming, in fact, is bigger than it is here in Accra. Well, when you look at the nightlife in Kampala, people party to the morning. And slowly we are doing that here in Accra. But Charlie, they move from place to place. It's like the whole city moves from one pub. And they don't have, well, until recently, they didn't have lots of nightclubs that were enclosed like we have here in Accra. You know, I actually think that Accra looks prettier. Forgive me. It looks better. As for that one, I would say our airport is better. Our city looks better. It's just not clean, but yeah, it looks better. At least when you are around Cantonment and Laboni and these areas, yeah, they don't look bad. It's AU Day. And so we're celebrating the uniqueness of Africa. When I travel and I meet Africans, I get so excited. Like, I'm like, oh, wow, which country are you from? And I'm first to ask, are you from Ghana? But isn't it weird that when you meet a Ghanaian out there, you're able to tell immediately, like, you know that this person is Ghanaian. You know that this person is Ghanaian. Don't forget the question for today is, would you rather work somewhere that requires wearing a uniform or a place with no dress code whatsoever? If you were in, say, if you were in the force, the police force, It requires you wear uniform. Maybe not all the time, but most of the time. Same with fire service, customs, and the military. They wear uniforms. And imagine DJ Abiam in white and khaki. White and khaki. And myself coming with my white and khaki. What a shock. You know, let's go listen to Coupe. Is it Coupe? Let's go listen to Coupe. We'll be back.

0: in there like Chuko Bonoba.
1: Oba, Oba. This is Trigmatic and EL on this one. And just like that, another beautiful edition of the 3FM Drive comes to an end. From the conversations that made us think, to the laughter, to the music, the energy, and every single message you sent in. Thank you for riding with me today. 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Keep growing. Keep showing kindness. And most importantly, keep believing that your best days are still ahead. My name is Trigmatic, and this has been a 3FM Drive on 3FM 92.7. Big shouts going out to my team. Thank you for helping me make this happen. From Mr. Massive to Ewenam on social media, and to the best DJ in the capital, DJ Abiam. Stay safe on the roads, stay inspired, and stay locked to 3FM. Good night, and God bless you.

niggas go cause kasala. For this dancing don't be shakara. Oh yeah, man, yeah, like this, like that, like that. Move to your hand, to the road, I your ass, to the back.

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1: Ladies and gentlemen of the class of 99, wear sunscreen. If I could offer you only one tip for the future, sunscreen would be it. The long-term benefits of sunscreen have been proved by scientists, whereas the rest of my advice has no basis more reliable than my own meandering experience. I will dispense this advice now. Enjoy the power and beauty of your youth. Oh, never mind. You will not understand the power and beauty of your youth until they've faded. But trust me, in 20 years, you'll look back at photos of yourself and recall in a way you can't grasp now how much possibility lay before you and how fabulous you really looked. You are not as fat as you imagine. Don't worry about the future, or worry, but know that worrying is as effective as trying to solve an algebra equation by chewing bubble gum. The real troubles in your life are apt to be things that never crossed your worried mind, the kind that blindsides you at 4 p.m. on some idle Tuesday. Do one thing every day that scares you. Sing. Don't be reckless with other people's hearts. Don't put up with people who are reckless with yours. Floss. Don't waste your time on jealousy. Sometimes you're ahead. Sometimes you're behind. The race is long. And in the end, Tony with yourself. Remember compliments you receive. Forget the insults. If you succeed in doing this, tell me how. Keep your old love letters. Throw away your old bank statements. Stretch. Don't feel guilty if you don't know what you want to do with your life. The most interesting people I know didn't know at 22 what they wanted to do with their lives. Some of the most interesting 40-year-olds I know still don't. Get plenty of calcium.

and as we have it, it is a splendid evening. We are back again to our default settings on a Monday. And tonight, I just want to celebrate you for showing up even when it was quite tough, even when the world gave you a thousand reasons not to. You know, I believe tonight we are all feeling all kinds of vibes. Some of us are quite tired from the hectic day and can't wait to call it a night. But for some of us, our adventure still continues. So whichever piece of the dice you fall in, well, we are about to have the time of our lives and wind it all down. You're welcome to a time together right here on 3FM 92.7. And this is the best way we keep the night cool and calm just for you on your way home on a night drive. So starting our journey, we're going to start with some inspirational songs, some gospel, descending to some jazz. But hey, don't forget our question for the night. Apart from your parents, who in your life are you most grateful for? Let's get interactive on 053-110-0927. 053-110-0927. And I do hope that you are doing well, starting out right tonight. This is How To Be's Erade Aye.

0: Tonight on Wind Down, we are bringing you some inspiration. At this point in time, there is no way you can feel down.
1: Amen. Your life no go end in shame.
0: And what we just had, this was Timmy Dakolo, Everything. Amen. And our next song, this is Jog Hey. Now, the interesting thing about this, you know, artist, he is from Kenya, but there was one way that he went viral.
2: Every time
0: was where he was showing himself performing on platforms like American Got Talent. But see, people were wondering, when did this young man ever appear on AGT? And that was how this young man went viral, his song hitting the streams. But I believe that this song is not just about how he was able to make people believe that he went on AGT, but the music, the sounds, the faith is all about resilience and not stopping during the difficult times. This is Holding On, Jog Hey.

0: guys, that is how our night is going. It is a wind down with Eddie Chica, as smooth as it gets. And it's time to get into some personal, realistic messages from our night riders. You know, this is Kwame from Kaswa, tuned in, says, you know, apart from my parents, I'm most grateful for my big sister, Anita. She sacrificed a lot for us growing up. There were times she would pretend she wasn't hungry just so we could eat. You know, earlier we asked a question, apart from your parents, our mothers, our fathers, who in your life are you most grateful for? And here are some responses from our night riders throughout the entire nation. And this is Delphina, tuned in from Tema Community 9. I'm grateful for my SHS friend, Emmanuel Lawson. Till today, he checks up on me randomly just to make sure I am okay. Okay. Oh, friends. Friends like Emmanuel. And this is Linda. She's tuned in from Achimota. Says, I'm grateful for my grandmother. Her prayers alone, I honestly believe they've protected me more times than I know. No, we always thank God for the people that are always praying for us, even when we've not asked them to. And this is Daniel. He's tuned in from La Paz. Says there's this teacher called Mr. Mensah from my JHS days. You know, he once told me I was smarter than I thought I was, and I have never forgotten it. Oh, Mr. Mensah, thank you. Thank you for impacting the life of Daniel. You know, tonight is a very special day because we are not just remembering the impact of people in our lives aside appearance, but also how far we have come as a people, as a continent. Because today is also AU Day, African Union Day. As much as we have some gospel, some inspirations playing, just know that we have fought not just the battles that we see today, but there were those who had gone ahead of us, who have made our lives easier as it is. So we just want to celebrate every African hero, every African creative, everyone that stood out to give a people who had no voice a voice. Now let's get into some more messages. And this is Priscilla. And she's tuned in from a Bree Mountain. Says, I am grateful for my little brother Kelvin. No, life hasn't been easy, but the way he believes in me makes me want to just keep pushing. Yes, Priscilla, keep pushing. Because there is a generation that is waiting for your shine. And yes, you will shine. You know, as we take in more messages, keep sending yours on 053-110-0927. 053-110-0927. And this is Joseph, tuned in from Alhaji. Says, I am grateful for my church elder, Auntie Grace. No, there were moments I was mentally exhausted, and her advice genuinely helped me. Now, sometimes in life, you know, we go through so many things and mentally exhausted, and all we need is just that right way, that right comforting space, just that person can provide. And for you, Joseph, I'm glad Auntie Grace could be there for you. Well, we're taking our last message for the night. Oh, sorry for this for this time right now. We're taking some more messages as the music continues.
1: Yehovah, ah, boy.
0: This is Felicia tuned in from Hacho. And she says, I am grateful for my late best friend, Gideon. You know, even though he's gone, a lot of lessons and memories still stay with me. Thank you for impacting my life like no one else could ever do. I love you. Well, that is a very sweet message from Felicia. I'm also sorry for your loss. But yes, we all see that Gideon was a very great friend. But yes, the music still continues coming our way on the wind down with Eddie Chica. As we have it, this is Chris Tomlin. How great is our God? And as the show progresses, we're taking some more messages. You're still listening to Wind.

Well, before we bring the show to an end, let us get into some final messages from our night riders. This is AJ Wah tuned in from Legon. Says, I am grateful for my mentor, Uncle Joe. You know, one conversation with him changed how I see life completely. And our final message is AC from Adenta. Says, honestly, I am grateful for myself. You know, there were moments I didn't think I would survive emotionally. But somehow, I'm still here and I know that it is all by God's grace. Now, let us not forget that tonight, today is also the day we celebrate ourselves as Africans. It is African Union Day, celebrated every 25th of May. Now, to every African out there, I just want you to remember, never underestimate the greatness that is within you. Never bend, never settle for less. You know, we come from a continent that is rich in strength, culture, creativity, resilience. And I tell you tonight that your dreams are valid, your voice matters, and your story deserves to be heard. Don't give up. Don't give in. Keep building, keep believing, keep showing up. Even when the journey gets difficult. You know, one thing that we have seen throughout the entire ages is that Africa has always risen through every challenge because Africa has the courage to do so. And that is how we bring the show to an end right here on Wind Down 3 FM 92.7, your urban lifestyle radio, with your one and only, your companion for the night, Eddie Chika. And I'd like to end tonight with one of my personal favorites. This is Hilary, and the song is titled Only God. And I say, wherever you are, if you are still on your way home, or wherever you are, I pray that you are safe. You do get home safe and sound. Well, thank you for riding the night with me. I believe your journey has been smooth. You have relaxed. You have unwinded. But don't forget, we will be back again same time tomorrow with some Afro music. And yes, this is still Wind Down, signing off with Eddie Chika. Big thanks to Priscilla for the topmost producing, and also to everyone that sent in their messages. But don't forget, stay safe, trust God, trust the process. Up next is Ghana Tonight.

0: Ghana has now joined formally six other countries on the continent to roll out an e-visa system, which will take a maximum of 48 hours to be issued. This was revealed by President John Dramani Mahama, who used the occasion to reiterate his call that Ghana is open for business and called on other African countries to implement the AU protocol on free movements of Africans. As the continent marks 63 years since the formation of the Union, there's more in this report.
1: The electronic visa system, or e-visa, will allow travelers from all around the world to apply for visas online. They would upload the supporting documents electronically and make their secure digital payments and receive travel authorization in their emails or on their phones. It is fitting that we launch this initiative on Africa Day, the 25th of May. On this day, we are not merely unveiling a digital visa platform. We are reaffirming Ghana's historic commitment to Pan-Africanism, African unity, and continental integration.
0: Lawyers of former National Signals Bureau have lamented about the frequency of objections raised by the state prosecutors in the ongoing trial of Kobna Edubuahene and his wife. Lead counsel Samuel Ataichia laments that several of the objections raised by the Deputy Attorney General are needless and serve to delay the trial.
2: Attorney General should tone down the objection, which are needless anyway.
3: Yeah.
2: We'll be able to make a lot of progress. We are appealing them. Yes, if you say that this is the document in which the 49.1 million was transferred into, but the judge said, I don't want to see the document. How can you say this is a very serious, ruling? We are going to appeal because the 49.1 million was not put in a pot under somebody's bed.
0: The Minister of Lands and Natural Resources, Emmanuel Amakufo-Buah, says government has no plans to nationalize mining assets in Ghana. The clarification follows a call by the Institute of Economic Affairs for government to reject a proposed 20-year extension of the mining lease for the Takwa mine, which expires in April 2027.
4: Our goal is to make sure that we empower Ghanaians in the industry. We help build Ghanaian capacity. Our goal is to partner with investors who come to Ghana with the understanding that they are going to have a good return on their investment. They will also leave behind expertise and help add value to our industry and make sure that the resource owners are empowered by the time they leave. Yeah.
0: Climate experts warn that without urgent action, Ghana could face worsening impacts of flooding and extreme heat already affecting communities nationwide. At the Climate Change and Health Education Professional Development Workshop, experts expressed concern over the government's failure to allocate part of its $12 million climate budget for training teachers to effectively teach climate change.
5: Of the $12 billion that they've spent on climate mitigation in Ghana, I tell you, not even a dollar has been put into training teachers to effectively teach climate change. So I think they should look at bringing courses like environmental science, earth sciences, geosciences into the basic education curriculum, because we're losing a lot.
0: Former Ghana captain Asamoah Gyan has called on Ghanaians to rally behind new Black Stars coach Carlos Queiroz as the national team prepares for the 2026 FIFA World Cup. With expectations rising ahead of the tournament, Gyan believes unity, patience and tactical discipline will be crucial if Ghana is to make a meaningful impact on football's biggest stage.
6: Now, things seem to not be going in our way. And as an experienced person, when you are home and you feel like your security is not good, you have to fix your security. first to make sure people don't enter first before you can think about the other things. So I think we should be more defensively sound in our game before we think about other things.

0: 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As always, probably brought to you by Flamingo Paint, Simply Superior, Sasso Insecticide Spray, and Call Kum Tum Tum Preco. Coming up next on Ghana Tonight, as Africa marks the Africa Day today, rising xenophobic attacks in South Africa has become a focus for many who are beginning to question the essence and relevance of a day like this. What does this mean for relations across Africa? It's a conversation we're having tonight. But we start off from the chairperson of the African Union Commission, Mahmoud Ali Youssouf, has reaffirmed Africa's commitment to unity, integration, and sustainable development as the continent marked the Africa Day 2026 today. I want to take a listen to portions of that statement and why some are disappointed that there was no specific mention of what's happening in South Africa. Take a look.
1: Excellencies, ladies and gentlemen, good morning. Today, Africa commemorates 63 years since the founding of the Organization of African Unity, a historic milestone that continues to inspire our collective pursuit of unity, liberation, dignity, and development. As we mark this year's Africa Day under the theme 63 years of unity, integration, and development, let's celebrate together. We reaffirm our unwavering commitment to the aspirations of Agenda 2063 and to building the Africa we want. Africa Day is both a celebration of our shared heritage and a recognition of Africa's growing role in shaping global affairs. Guided by the spirit of Ubuntu, I am because we are. Our continent continues to champion solidarity, cooperation, and shared humanity in an increasingly uncertain world. Over the past year, Africa's voice has continued to gain prominence on the global stage. Our permanent membership in the G20 marks a historic step towards ensuring that Africa participates fully in global economic decision-making and contributes meaningfully to international solutions on peace, climate, food security, trade, health, and sustainable development. The African Union also continues to advance institutional reforms aimed at building a stronger, more effective, and more responsive union capable of delivering on the aspirations of our peoples.
0: Well, that's Excellency Mahmoud Youssouf, the AU Commission Chair there. But let's go on to Zoom right now. Professor Lord Marco Yevuga is a Professor of Political Economy and International Relations. He's joining us right now, International Relations Expert. Prof, good evening.
2: Good evening, Alfred. How are you?
0: I'm well, thank you. I could have been better if, well, we had something specifically about what's happening in South Africa. Are you aligned with those who raise concern about the lack of the specific mentioning of what's happening in South Africa that is affecting other African nationals in this AU chair's speech on the Africa Day, a day like this?
2: Yes, I'm aligned with those who think like that. As a matter of fact, I'm disappointed. And this goes to show how we have done the African Union project. We've done this project at the elite level, at the heads of state level, because if the ordinary Africans don't buy into the African unity, we are not going anywhere. Therefore, it would have been good that the chairperson should have spoken clearly and condemn what is happening, and also appeal to ordinary Africans to buy into the African Union agenda. But historically, that has never been the case, and the recent development in South Africa only goes to show that we can have all the fanfare, you can have all the leaders meeting, but unless and until ordinary Africans are on board, African Unity Project is not going anywhere. So it's very unfortunate on this day like this, and with the recent development in South Africa, one would have thought that the chairperson should have addressed the ordinary Africans and appealed to them the need to unite as Africans, ordinary Africans, before thinking about grand projects and agendas.
0: And you know what's interesting is that I'm talking about the AU chairperson. the AU Commission Chair, spoke about everything that's relevant to the cause of the continent. I mean, the reparation, which the President John Dramani Mahama has been on the far front, a number of things, including he even had speech to talk about the World Cup yes. that's coming up. But then again, we didn't hear anything in this statement. I've been running through the entire statement. Nothing yeah. about the xenophobic attacks happening in South Africa. I mean, yeah. what's the relevance of the Africa Union at this point?
2: Exactly. It's a joke. The African Union is becoming a laughing stock. How can you talk authoritatively on the international stage and condemn all these attacks against African migrants in North America, in Europe, when you cannot speak to the same issue happening right here on the continent, when fellow Africans are chasing out fellow Africans, when Ghana has to spend money to evacuate Ghanaians from South Africa, and you, in your speech on a day like this, you couldn't mention that, you couldn't talk to condemn that. It means that we don't take ourselves seriously. So how do you expect others to respect and take us seriously?
0: But and kindly stay with me on a day like this. What then would you expect beyond the AU that you say the AU is a joke? The disappointment we've seen today, the fact that there was no condemnation of what's happening. Should the various member states, whose citizens are the receiving end of these xenophobic attacks, take their destiny into their own hands and come together to fight what's going on there in South Africa?
2: Yes, I think the starting point should be all the affected countries, Ghana, Nigeria, any other country that's been affected in terms of their citizens being attacked, should make a formal request to the African Union. And then they will call upon South Africa to respond formally to the allegations that are being made that their citizens are attacking. Because see, recently the South African came to deny that those videos that have been circulated don't reflect the reality. So a formal request through the African Union on South Africa to come and speak to the issues would have actually sent us a powerful signal, not only to fellow Africans, but to the international community, that we mean serious and we mean business, and that we are not going to sit down all in the name of African unity and allow innocent people who are just minding their own businesses in a lawful manner to be attacked. So I think that is what needs to happen. South Africa needs to be called out openly and at the fora of the African Union summit, so that they can come and respond to the issues at stake.
0: But the Ghanaian government has officially petitioned the AU on this matter. That's about a few weeks ago.
2: I don't think that has carried enough weight. You know, if other countries join Ghana, then that will put pressure on the African Union leadership to take action. Just imagine Nigeria, imagine all the other Southern African countries, Zimbabwe, Malawi, all those countries whose citizens have been attacked. If they all come together as a group, like a group action at the African Union level, then that will send a very powerful signal. South Africa or the African Union cannot ignore such a force. So Ghana going alone may not make the necessary impact as compared to if they were to go in groups of six or more countries.
0: Perfect. And Prof, can you stay with me? And over the weekend, Samuel Okudzeto Blackwa, the Foreign Affairs Minister, met some Ghanaians who are eager to come back home through this evacuation intervention that the government of Ghana has announced. We understand, the last time we checked with the High Commissioner of Ghana to South Africa, almost 1,000 Ghanaians had registered to come back home, because they've lost their livelihoods as a result of this xenophobic attacks. And this is what he told them over the weekend in South Africa. Take a look.
3: We are very happy that as a country, we have a president and we have leadership who care about their people and who will go every extent to protect the welfare, the interest, the dignity, and the safety of our compatriots. President Mahama says I should tell you that he's not going to rest until all of you are safe, until you are all taken out of harm's way. All of you who have written your names, we have the list, over 800 Ghanaians who are ready to be evacuated back home. We are going to make sure that you are assisted back home to the motherland where you all belong and where you will not have your dignity affronted.
0: And some of the Ghanaians in this gathering didn't mince words about the experiences they've had to deal with over time. Even before these xenophobic attacks became public, they had been dealing with a lot at the hands of South African nationals. Take a look.
4: Fitting last year, me person me free from her because situation led me by it. Me by a man, yes, she. And I wanted to go back. I need to go back home.
5: We don't want to stay here. I'm sick and tired of this country. I should have been fed. Look at how I am. I have been working as a teacher in this country. Not that Ghanaians are illegal, but the Home Affairs forced most of them to be illegal. Because some of them have permanent status, which has been revoked. I have them here. Some have business permit. They came with business permit. They renewed here 3 times. At the end, the other renewers, they said fraudulent. There are some Ghanaians. There was a Ghanaian lady that was knocked down by a car. I took it upon myself to claim that we have something rough, accident, road accident fund. I pushed it to the end.

0: connects from Top Harbor to the Atomic Energy Commission area. Mm-hmm. That particular receptor, if not intercepted, if it doesn't intercept the water, this water runs from the top there, connect through where I've just mentioned, comes through Domi. This, as we speak, the Christian Village Domi Road has been flooded. No car is able to traverse that area. The La Paz Community Clinic at around the Achimota Forest towards Domi Plateau. Why? Because there's a very big drain, a very big culvert. But the culvert now overflows because the receptor is not at the top there. So all the water would come straight towards Abofu. And then this is what we see. When you take the eastern side, which is that guy east, if you take the western side, Makati's area, where are the eminent receptors which are supposed to intercept the volume of water from up here? When you take Pukwasi area coming towards Achimota, where that's the northbound, where are the interceptors? So we'd have to go to the hydro department, and this is not to do enough bigger drains. My brother, the big drains under Garrick project cannot contain this. If we are doing expansion of the drains, yet we are reducing the interceptors, which are supposed to carry a lot of the water. I'm not going to be surprised that this one, we just started the rains, right? Mm-hmm. And you know that sadly, the northern part of Ghana is already experiencing drought. And then the southern part is experiencing massive
1: rain. A lot of rain, yes.
0: Global warming. So we pretend to do what we are doing, expecting that nature will be merciful on us. We are not the only country who will be getting the mercy of the Creator. We will be receiving a bunch of this in the coming years until we begin to be reasonable in how we are constructing. And then government will also go in and look at that Auditor General's report and then identify the 18 big receptors in Accra. And if those receptors are constructed properly, you will see a drastic change. Not all, but you see a great minimization of the inundation of this water, the flood waters in Accra.
1: And you say there are...
0: I wanted to find out.
1: No, hold on. You're saying there are 18 big receptors located across Accra, which is captured in a report, the Auditor General's report?
0: Yes.
1: Of which year exactly?
0: I think it's 2023. I will have to get the doc, but these are in the document. I'll confirm it. There are 18. I remember the number.
1: And these receptors are supposed to contain the rainwater?
0: The huge runoff coming from upstream. You know, Accra, a good portion of Accra is lying in the low bed.
1: True.
0: But we have, on the three areas, that is the east, the north, and the west, we are surrounded by mountainous area, like Makati to the west.
1: Absolutely.
0: Pukwasi, Kwabena area towards the north. Mm-hmm. And then Brekusu, Ajimenti, Ayimensa, Abukubi towards the east. And Accra Central is the lowest area. From there, you move to the sea. But before the water will run like a flash flood towards the sea, it would have been intercepted by these reserves so that you will have the water visiting Accra gradually. Professor Mamu spoke about this in 1980-something, I think 84, that when it rains up there, it takes about 12 hours to have reached Accra. But now, 1 hour, like you rightly said, the waters are inundating the capital. This flood you are seeing, this water is not the catchment of Accra proper. It's a catchment upstream gushing down. So demolishing 2, 3, 4 houses, obviously they are all contributors. But if you are demolishing 3, 4, 5 houses, where are the receptors? People have put up buildings on the receptors. Mm. And this information can be found at the Irrigation Services Department, which has now metamorphosed into a Hydrological Services Authority. If they have these documents from Engineer Wise and Metefe, we'll be able to identify all these 18 receptors. And then if buildings are sitting on the receptors, it's really proper how the Greater Accra General Minister has started doing a lot of demolition, which we are applauding her in any way, to go to all those areas, which are the low-lying areas in Accra, and get those structures demolished. After demolishing them, you have to now go down and dig to get the receptors, not only the demolition, because it will not serve a purpose. You have to now dig the debris that have been used to fill those places to be able to get the receptors, to be able to accommodate or contain

0: the flats, flats before they move gradually into the sea.
1: Okay, but you see, you've talked about two things. Perfect. You talk about the 18 big receptors that need to be located, and then also some demolition that needs to be done. But last year, there was an anti-flood task force that was set up by government. You remember this?
0: Yes.
1: You know, that was led, yes, I think it was led by Stan Dugbe at that point. Yes, and to do all of this. Is it one that based on if you had any engagement with them, something of a sort would have, this is in a 2023 report, could have caught their attention, something could have been done about it by now?
0: These are government documents sitting on government shelves. It wouldn't take an individual like Engineer Mama to be the one to do that. But if they fall on us, would they have to get us the report and we identify whatever is in the report? This morning, I spoke to Engineer Wasametepe, who is on pension. In fact, he taught me in 2001. All this message, this information that I'm able to espouse like this, throw into the media with all the passion and all the facts, is coming from one Engineer Metepe and my extensive research as well. And as of now, I've engaged some of my engineers, and we identified some low-lying areas in Accra, and we're using the Google Earth to be able to establish that 10 years ago, 15 years ago, in fact, 5 years ago, where are the wetlands in Accra? The ministry, the Hydrological Service Authority can do these informations and be able to identify all the wetlands which have now been covered by, stones, rocks, deliberately. And then once you have a Google Earth, it's undisputed. Nobody can go in and tweak whatever the Google Earth will give to you. You get it? Because it's like an overlord in the skies watching whatever you are doing every time in your country, every single year, or the wetland that you are covering. So you're able to get this information from Google Earth, and you're able to identify all those areas, and massive demolition must be carried out.
1: I see.
0: Alfred, we come in here next year, and you see, what I'm saying is that because of the climate change, which is getting worse by the day, in fact, about 4 years ago, China received its highest flood in 140 years. 140 years, that was the record they had. But within some few days, including, if you remember, their train stations were all flooded. There was no movement. But it took them just a while to get all those things.
1: In fact, and I'm going to take your last point on this, because already NADMO, for instance, the Greater Accra Regional NADMO Director, one Dennis Nati, is calling for sanctions against the Ablekuma West MCE and the special planning officers, because there's continuous encroachment within the Densu Delta Ramsar site,
0: yes,
1: which is causing much of the flooding and in that part of Accra that we are seeing, because the Ramsar site around the Densu area has been encroached upon. People have building permits to build in the area. We will just go and demolish. Nobody gets punished. The next few months, another permit is given to somebody to build in that same area that some building was demolished. So the final point I want to, you've made a number of suggestions, but there definitely has to be some punishment for people who are issuing these permits as well, is it not? Maybe finally, before we go.
0: Yeah, so you see, when you go to the assembly, the committee is chaired by the MCEs, the DCEs. Now, in the same committee, when they come from the special committee to the technical committee, anybody who has any dissenting view or want to object to the issuance of the permit has a column to fill. So these are documents that before any document is approved at the assembly, those who are objecting to it have a place to raise their comment and abstain. So like you are saying, this document can be holistically picked by whichever investigating team that will be doing that. And if you are found to be part of those who sanctioned the permit to be given to houses, individuals to put up buildings within these areas, then the sanction might apply. You may have been transferred from your district to another district. But like you said, crime has no boundaries, right? And when I was applauding the Greater Accra Regional Minister some months back, do you understand what I was doing at the time? Because that was the Batona Ramsar site. So in the eastern part of Accra, when the water are gushing on the flat, on the surface, right, you would have had a better area to be accommodated. Thank now you. The Ramsar site has been taken over, and some of the chiefs are saying that they want the land to be given to them to do construction of houses. That is where we are.
1: But unfortunately,
0: that is where unfortunately we will be.
1: Engineer Abdullahi Mahama, thank you. Civil engineer, road and building consultant. Thank you for joining us here on Ghana Tonight. We're back shortly after this quick break. Stay with us. We'll get into matters with the Ebola outbreak in Central Africa, and then also the measures Ghana Health Service is talking about putting in place to ensure that we're safe and ready for this. Take a look. We'll be back shortly.
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0: What is your favorite scripture?
1: Well, my favorite scripture is Romans 8:28, and it says, all things work together for the good to them that love the Lord. Kwame, that is absolutely my favorite scripture.
0: Yes, your inspirational gospel mix. A moment to get inspired with the best of inspirational songs and interviews to get you prepared for the new week. 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You can't miss it. 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
1: Felt like you've been left hanging? A friend, a loved one disappears without a word, leaving you with unanswered questions and a whole lot of hurt? 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Introducing Ghosted on 3 Lounge this May. 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

0: Welcome back. This is Ghana Tonight. Coming up next, Ebola is once again a global health emergency. But is Ghana prepared for a potential outbreak, or even with this particular Ebola strain finding its way into this country? Well, the threat of Ebola may not be new to Ghana. As we do know, it actually is not new to Ghana. But the question remains, how prepared are we this time around with this renewed threat, a new strain? At the heart of Ghana's response strategy are specialized infectious disease and isolation centers established to contain highly infectious diseases before they spread into communities. Now, checks at the centers earlier today, which played a critical role during the COVID-19 outbreak, indicate it is in good condition and ready to receive an isolate patient if cases of Ebola are reported or identified or detected in Ghana. Support laboratory testing, protect healthcare for workers, and coordinate emergency response measures all in place. That's at the Accra International Airport. Port health workers were seen earlier today attending to travelers with available screening tools. Although a few gaps were identified, health officials maintain that the country is ready in the event of a case. Well, let's take a listen to Dr. Samuel Kaba Akoria, is the Director General of the Ghana Health Service, speaking to reporters earlier today.
1: So the thermometers that we have nine of them. They are being fixed as we talk. We have the people fixing them, but they are being substituted by the handheld ones, which do the same thing, and we have that available, and that is already being done. So we hope that within the course of the week, it will even facilitate the free movement of people. We are well prepared and ready. People have institutional memory of what happened in 2014, 2016. We still have that experience from managing COVID, and people were already prepared for Hunter virus, and now Ebola came to overlap it, and so we are very much well prepared. We went through the flow. If a patient should come in or passengers come in, how we get the opportunity to see if, and this is a collaboration work. The guideline will be well polished between all the stakeholders, and then we'll come out with a unique command system.
0: According to the World Health Organization, this is the last count. As of this morning, the number of suspected Ebola cases, 900, and 200 people have died so far as a result of this latest Ebola outbreak. Now, it began in Eastern DRC, Democratic Republic of Congo, and has spread into parts of North Kivu, South Kivu. Uganda has also confirmed several linked cases, including infections in Kampala. The Africa CDC and the WHO doing some collaborative work. Now, there's this cross-border surveillance as well. Now, what's happening regarding this community resistance is where another big concern is. Resistance to safe burial, that's people, these 200 people, some of them were, their families have resisted the burial. And the mistrust of authorities complicating this containment efforts, especially in the Democratic Republic of Congo. We're going to show you a video that the BBC posted earlier when a family actually stormed a treatment center when they got news of the passing of a relative who succumbed to the Ebola outbreak, the virus, and burnt the center down, and about 12 people who had been diagnosed with the Ebola had to flee from the area. Let's take a look.
2: Hey, the bomb rangini. Pika kichwa hapo.
0: Yeah. It's a sad and worrying development there in the DRC. But here in Ghana, as we're thinking about home, Professor Joseph Humphrey Boni is head of biology at the Noguchi Memorial Institute for Medical Research. And thank you so much, Prof, for joining us here on Ghana Tonight. From where you sit and you're here in the Ghana Health Service, how would you assess the epidemic readiness from laboratory testing perspective where you are?
3: Right, so thank you very much for the opportunity. If we are talking about the country's preparation in terms of pandemic preparation, then I may not be the mouth speak, the person to speak for the country. In other words, we will have somebody from the health service or the Ministry of Health who is supposed to speak for the country. But in terms of laboratory testing and from where I work, which is usually designated as the place to test for those notorious pathogens, including suspected Ebola cases, then I can maybe give you a briefing or let you know whether we are ready to test, should we start receiving suspected cases of what we are now calling the Bundi Bunjo virus disease. That is the strain of Ebola that is currently circulating in Central Africa. So, I mean, if that's the case, then I can say that yes, already we have been doing a routine testing for suspected cases of what we call the hemorrhagic fevers, which is a syndrome of viral diseases. That includes the Ebola. We have Lassa fever in it. We have yellow fever. We have dengue fever. And all those ones form what is called acute hemorrhagic fevers. And the Department of Virology at Noguchi has already been doing routine testing for these pathogens. So as we speak, if we should get a clinical suspected case today, and the patient for it. Having said that, you know, certainly we are not in a position to maybe keep testing, especially when we have a surge. Certainly we will need to augment our logistics. So the country certainly has noticed, I mean, they are aware of this, and they have set in place, making preparations to buy more of the testing reagents.
0: Yes, and but that issue, have any samples been brought, because you were making that issue, the point about the preparedness, what you have done so far in terms of the laboratory. Clearly, the point has to be made that a lot more investment will have to be put in place beyond what you have now. But have any samples been brought to Noguchi of suspected Ebola cases for you to test, to as it were, confirm whether or not those samples are indeed Ebola? And also, forgive me, if you could kindly unmute for us and maybe position yourself, considering the movement of people in and out of the country, would you also recommend some measures be put in place as soon as possible now to ensure that if there's any case that comes in, suspected case, we're able to detect at a point of entry?
3: I'm certain they have started. Actually, I'm part of the EOC, that is the Emergency Operations Committee, where we have other experts or the workforce from the POC, the POEs. That's the point of entry. And they have their systems in place. And they have started already checking people who are coming in. And you know, we have these protocols already, so it's just going back to what we have and maybe making sure that you revive them. So where they have these temperature guns that they will take the temperature of somebody coming in, if they suspect that you have temperature above normal temperature range, they will have to now keep you somewhere, then monitor you for some time. So all those things are being done already. People are being sensitized on the case definition that we have suspect. And so they are doing that already at the point of entry. And so those of us in the labs too are ready.
0: Right.
3: That but, should but, they pick anything and they bring it to the lab for us to test.
0: Perfect. But how about the Hunter virus as well? Because we have Ebola and we're having to also be ready for Hunter if it comes through.
3: Yes, so the Hunter virus is also part of a group of viruses that belongs to the same class. We call them the acute hemorrhagic fevers. And that belongs to a family of viruses that we call the Bunya viruses. And it's part of the protocols we have for testing. So should we get any case that they are suspected from the health facility as something that looks like Hunter virus, we'll be able to test it and let you know the results, whether we have confirmed it or otherwise.
0: Perfect. Professor Joseph Humphrey Bonney, Head of Biology, Noguchi Memorial Institute for Medical Research. Thank you for joining us here on Ghana Tonight. We're back again tomorrow for another conversation. On behalf of the rest of the team, we say thank you for staying with us. Join the New Day team tomorrow morning from 6 a.m. Also, 3FM 92.7, the Sunrise team will be on duty tomorrow morning, 6 a.m., to bring you everything you need to know to start your day. I'm Alfred Okunsi. 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

that big fat butt. 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